classical music to the half hour for more Beethoven Music Festival Live with host Tom Crane. This piece, Gustav, was inspired by astrology, each movement portraying the personality associated with the planet rather than describing the planet itself. Here is Gustav, the Planets, performed by Berlin Philharmonic.

That was Gustave, the Planets, performed by Berlin Philharmonic. For this next piece, here is Dvorak, Scherzo Capricciosa, performed by Ulster Orchestra.

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0: Tune in for Saturday Cinema with host Lynn Warfel. This week, Independence Day, celebrating the 250th with music from films that celebrate United States. Saturday, 10 a.m. noon on your classical Minnesota Public Radio. Tonight, warm and muggy with a chance of thunderstorms around 68 degrees.
3: You're about to hear one of the most famous orchestras in the world play one of the best-known symphonies live from the Minnesota Beethoven Festival in Winona. The Academy of St. Martin in the Fields is known for its recordings, literally hundreds of them, most with their founder, the late Neville Mariner. For more than 15 years, violinist Joshua Bell has been their music director, and he's here tonight to lead them in Charles Ives' Variations on America, as soloist in Mendelssohn's Violin Concerto, and in Beethoven's Mighty Fifth Symphony. Joshua Bell shared some insight about leading the Academy from his position playing violin, as opposed to on the podium, waving a stick around.
4: Yeah, with this orchestra, which they're very much accustomed to being directed from the chair, I've developed sort of my own way of directing from the chair, where I play most of the time. Sometimes I let the first violins play on their own while I wave my hands around, which you might call more like conducting. But it's something I love to do. I've been doing it with the Academy of St. Martin in the Fields for a very long time, and actually started doing it here in St. Paul when I was an artistic partner here. I kind of got my feet wet with this sort of thing. But anyway, the job of a conductor, I'd say 90% of it is really running the rehearsal and having a very strong concept of the piece and trying to relay that in rehearsal and then, of course, in the concert as well.

The Academy of St. Martin in the Fields playing Beethoven from the Fifth Symphony. It's from one of the many recordings with Neville Marriner. That from 1988. Well, that same Academy is coming out on stage here in Winona at Winona Middle School Auditorium, where we are live to bring you tonight's concert by the Academy of St. Martin in the Fields. We'll hear Joshua Bell's fresh conception of Beethoven's Fifth on the second half of this concert from the Minnesota Beethoven Festival. The Academy and Joshua Bell have been here before, back in 2023, and Joshua Bell has been a frequent guest, so the orchestra will tune now. The first music we'll hear tonight is appropriate with our nation's 250th anniversary days away. We're going to start with an American original, the innovative Charles Ives. He wrote this when he was just 19 years old and a church organist, just finding his voice. And he wrote it for Independence Day back in 1892. It's a cheeky set of variations on the tune that most of us grew up knowing as My Country, 'Tis of Thee. Now, most of the musicians on stage tonight know this tune as God Save the King. It was played perhaps a good deal more often in public in the period around the death of Elizabeth II back in 2022 and the coronation of her son Charles in early 23. Here comes Joshua Bell, the music director of the Academy of St. Martin in the Fields, violin in hand, looking triumphant and ready to go here. He will lead them in The Variations on America by Charles Ives.

The variations on America, or My Country, Tis of Thee, or God Save the King, by the cheeky chappy Charles Ives. 19-year-old Charles Ives hadn't yet graduated from Yale. And interestingly, that arrangement, orchestration, is a transatlantic gift, we should say, for the 250th anniversary celebration coming up this weekend. That was music composed by Charles Ives, but was orchestrated by the British composer Ian Farrington for this tour by the Academy of St. Martin in the Fields and Joshua Bell, their music director, who's going to return to the stage here in a moment with Mendelssohn's Violin Concerto. We're bringing you this concert from the Minnesota Beethoven Festival, live from Winona, here on Your Classical Minnesota Public Radio. Doing a bit of stage setting here now, because Joshua Bell conducts the Academy of St. Martin in the Fields from his first violin chair. And they had a bench, looked like a piano bench, set up for him. He moves around. He's very, he's very active when he's conducting, sometimes even using his bow. But now he's going to be front and center for the Mendelssohn Violin Concerto. We say in E minor to distinguish it from an earlier youthful concerto. Now, Mendelssohn himself was not a violinist, but the piece is so assured. More than a few people over the years have called it the perfect violin concerto, and that's probably because he worked so closely with the violinist who first performed it, his name Ferdinand David. This is a piece Joshua Bell has played since he was 12 years old. He made his first orchestral recording with the Academy of St. Martin in the Fields when he was just about 19, and here he is tonight to play Mendelssohn's Violin Concerto. You're hearing it live.

0: Joshua Bell, the soloist and the conductor of the Academy of St. Martin in the Fields. You just heard them perform the Violin Concerto in E minor by Mendelssohn. Music from 1844. Joshua Bell in the center of the group he calls his orchestra, his musical family, the Academy of St. Martin in the Fields. He's been music director for 15 years. You're hearing this live from the Minnesota Beethoven Festival in Winona. Live on your classical Minnesota Public Radio, bringing you a number of concerts in the Beethoven Festival this year. Joshua Bell back out on stage. This capacity crowd, over 600 people here at the Winona Middle School Auditorium, all on their feet for this performance. Joshua Bell on his feet entirely while he directs the orchestra and plays the solo part in the center, and very often using his bow as a baton during the orchestral parts, the tutti. And the members of the Academy of St. Martin in the Fields, 42 of them on stage, are clicking their bows on the music stand as a show of respect for Joshua Bell and approval for that performance. He's back out center stage. He's going to say a few words, perhaps. We have our eye on him here, but he's also taking another bow in the center, asking the Academy of St. Martin in the Fields to stand with him as well. And there goes the leader of the orchestra off, and Josh following Joshua Bell. So it means intermission is officially underway here at the Middle School Auditorium at Winona Middle School, the Minnesota Beethoven Festival. I'm Tom Crane up here in the Crow's Nest, but it's the last season the orchestra or the events of the Minnesota Beethoven Festival will perform here. The larger events will perform beginning next year at the Minnesota Masterpiece Hall. Interestingly, we're always captivated by the solo playing in this or any concerto, but the great commentator Michael Steinberg says, always listen for the Mendelssohn for what's going on behind the soloist. He says you'll be rewarded by real activity, not just mechanical strumming. And in some ways, Joshua Bell going back to his own roots here at the Academy of with the Academy of St. Martin in the Fields, because the first recording he made of concerti was the Mendelssohn and the Brook back in 1988 with Sir Neville Mariner conducting. And Sir Neville Mariner was still alive at the time that Joshua Bell was announced as the new music director, and he gave his full approval, saying that what Joshua Bell does, leading the orchestra from the first violin chair and playing concerti while conducting them, is very much in the original spirit of the Academy of St. Martin in the Fields. They are here, two sold-out concerts. This is the second. The only way you're hearing it is live on the radio here on your classical Minnesota Public Radio. What's next? Beethoven's Symphony No. 5 is ahead after the intermission on a warm night here in Winona. Stay with us. 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
1: 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Saturday, 10 a.m. to noon on your classical Minnesota Public Radio. Tonight, warm and muggy with a chance of thunderstorms around 68 degrees.
0: We're back live at the Minnesota Beethoven Festival in Winona. And it's intermission time on this concert by the Academy of St. Martin in the Fields, led by their music director, Joshua Bell, who's celebrating 15 years in that position. The Academy was founded by Neville Mariner back in 1958, and they have come a long way from the early concerts at the Church of St. Martin in the Fields in Trafalgar Square, not to mention marathon rehearsals that were held in Neville and Molly Mariner's chilly London flat in Kensington. The 13 players would gather there with all the furniture pushed to the sides of the room, and they'd work through the music. They regarded themselves as refugees from conductors and took a democratic approach to decision-making. Things came together well enough that the Academy got some interest from one Mrs. Louise Hanson Dyer, an Australian millionaire and music lover who backed their very first recording for Loiselier. I thought it would be fun to go back to 1961 and hear that very first recording the Academy ever made. It was called A Recital by the Academy of St. Martin in the Fields, very formal, and it contained all Baroque concerti, and it got rave reviews. In 1961, here's what it sounded like if you pulled the vinyl LP out of its sleeve, put it on the turntable, and dropped the needle on this new chamber orchestra playing Corelli.

0: A Concerto Grosso from Arcangelo Corelli's Opus 6. That was number 7. And it was the first piece on side one of the very first recording by the Academy of St. Martin in the Fields. It was made in 1961. And they'd go on to make more than 700 recordings. And since that early session, they've become known worldwide due to those many recordings. Well, this summer here in Minnesota, we've been lucky to have them in our midst for 2 live sold-out concerts, one of which we're bringing you tonight from Winona right here on your classical NPR. Now, the current music director, Joshua Bell, is part of the Academy's prolific recording history himself. He made one of his first recordings with Sir Neville and the Academy, Mendelssohn, the work we heard tonight, and Max Bruch.
1: Well, I certainly wouldn't have imagined it when I first played with the Academy when I was in the 80s, when I was with Sir Neville Mariner, my first album with them, with the Bruch Concerto, actually. I could have never imagined that that Academy would become my sort of musical family. And then it's like actors, you know, the old joke is that all actors eventually want to direct. It's because you're in the business, you see how it's done, you want more and more control of what you're doing. So it's a very natural thing to want to try that and to do that, and I'm enjoying it immensely.
0: Joshua Bell, talking about his early experience recording with the Academy of St. Martin in the Fields when he was 19. He will lead that orchestra in just a few moments in Beethoven's Symphony No. 5. You're hearing this live concert from the Minnesota Beethoven Festival. So let's listen to a bit of that recording that Joshua Bell referred to. Here's young Joshua and the Academy of St. Martin in the Fields in the famous Abbey Road Studios in London.

That is Joshua Bell performing with the Academy of St. Martin in the Fields. They've both been at it quite a while now, especially making recordings. That's a recording of Brooks' Violin Concerto No. 1. It was made in 1988, Bell's first with the orchestra that he's been in charge of for 15 years. He made that in the famous Abbey Road Studios, and he told a story a while back about how he wouldn't do it the same way again. Basically, they called him and said, get to London, we're going to make a recording with the Academy and Neville Marriner, and he got there, and the red light went on, and he played. There were no rehearsals. I think these days they do things a little differently, but that's the way it works with the Academy of St. Martin in the Fields, whom we're hearing tonight and awaiting for them to take the stage again here in Winona during the Minnesota Beethoven Festival concert. We're bringing you live tonight here on your classical Minnesota Public Radio. I'm Tom Cran in the Crow's Nest. We're all a bit concerned here in Winona about the weather because some severe thunderstorms are moving through. We had a severe thunderstorm warning up for about another 12 minutes as listeners in the region are hearing the weather alerts that they're getting. And so this second half of Beethoven's Fifth, you might hear some thunderclaps. I think that's not inappropriate to hear thunderclaps. Now, they've returned the piano bench in the first violin section. That's where Joshua Bell will sit and direct the Beethoven Symphony No. 5. And we won't call it conducting. He's leading them, as the Europeans call that first seat. They don't call it the concertmaster. They call it the orchestra leader. And that's what he does. And here's what he said about that. Sometimes it makes the players have to sit on the edge of their seat. They can't get away with kind of sitting back and following. They have to lead themselves as well. And also, there's sort of no middleman this way. They follow directly what I'm doing. Sometimes, somehow, it feels even more natural. We are waiting for the, here they come, the 42 members of the Academy of St. Martin in the Fields from London, here in Winona, taking the stage again for Beethoven's Fifth, the Fifth Symphony in C minor, as it's officially known, the most well-known symphony. And I'm going to start here talking about a cliche. Beethoven was said to have said, thus fate knocks on the door when it comes to the da-da-da-dum opening. I was once told, don't say that because it's a cliche. But as I read about it, so many commentators have said, despite the Schindler, the biographer of Beethoven, being a bit unreliable, that it's likely true. So, over time, this symphony has become associated with fate. And it's hard to read about it without coming across that quote about fate knocking at the door. So at least it's true by repetition. Through this monumental symphony, keep in mind, Beethoven did say, I want to grasp fate by the throat. It shouldn't bring me down completely. And he was talking about his ongoing and impending deafness. Once again, Joshua Bell, with his violin looking triumphant and refreshed after the Mendelssohn. And here we get the most famous symphony of them all, live from the Minnesota Beethoven Festival.

0: A live performance of Beethoven's Symphony No. 5, Joshua Bell, leading the Academy of St. Martin in the Fields, live from the Minnesota Beethoven Festival, here on your classical Minnesota Public Radio. In Winona, the audience on their feet to a person for Joshua Bell. And the lead violinist next to him, the leader of the group, Harvey D'Souza, who gave him a big sort of hug, sideways a hug, sitting right next to him in the orchestra at the very end of that. Everyone seems very pleased with music that, to paraphrase E.M. Forster in the novel Howard Zinn, the most sublime noise ever to penetrate the human ear. Beethoven himself said the last movement in the symphony is with three trombones and piccolos, though not with three kettle drums, but will make more noise than six kettle drums and better noise at that. A sublime noise being made on a Wednesday night in Winona, Minnesota. Joshua Bell, whose violin bow spends half the time on the violin as he plays, and the other half stabbing the air, especially in the last movement. As he's calling for solo bows now from members of the Academy of St. Martin in the Field, we heard Stephen Hudson, oboe, the flutist for the ensemble, Amy Yule, the trombones and trumpets now, and the timpanist, percussionist, Louise Goodwin. And now the entire compliment of the Academy of St. Martin in the Fields, accepting the applause of the audience here in Winona. To see Joshua Bell there playing from the first violin, the leader seat, and directing, it just adds some great excitement. Joshua Bell now, without his violin, without his Strad, or the French bow from the 19th century that he has. He's pointing to the score on his stand and giving it a thumbs up. Yeah, that's right. Beethoven's Fifth gets a thumbs up from Joshua Bell and the entire audience here. With his hands together in gratitude, waving goodbye, and also asking the leader to leave the stage with him. They must be exhausted. There's a story. Richard Wagner was conducting a concert in Dresden in 1848. That was a year of real upheaval in Europe. And piece after piece seemed to weigh the audience down, the opposite of what we've had here tonight. And the applause just dried up. So Wagner turned to the leader of the orchestra and said, "What should we do?" And the first violinist said, "Oh, go on. There's the C minor coming, and all will be right." We just heard Beethoven's Symphony in C minor. And it does feel like all will be right. Also, the severe thunderstorm warning canceled, though we're not out of the woods in Winona. There's still a severe thunderstorm watch up for this area until 1 a.m. Well, I'm Tom Cran here in the crow's nest of the middle school at Winona Middle School. And people just seem, I can see the faces and the animated discussion that this certainly went down well. Well, the next time we're live here at the Minnesota Beethoven Festival will be for violinist Leonidas Kavakos, and that's on Sunday, July 12th. He's been appointed the guest conductor, principal guest conductor of the Minnesota Orchestra starting in 27th season, I believe. Also, coming up Tuesday night, the 7th of July, next Tuesday, Alyssa Weilerstein playing the cello and Enon Barnaton piano. That's here in Winona. And the King Singers as well at Central Lutheran Church in Winona on Thursday the 9th. And the Minnesota Orchestra always comes down and makes an appearance as well at the Minnesota Beethoven Festival, the 19th season. Hard as it is to believe, where did the time go? Takes a lot of people to make this broadcast happen, and I want to thank them. Here with me in the booth in the crow's nest, we have a very good view. First, thanks to Ned Kirk, Artistic and Managing Director for the Minnesota Beethoven Festival, and Daniel Munson, Production Manager for the festival, and Dovey Roberts, the Technical Director for the Minnesota Beethoven Festival, following along here in the booth, right with us. Liz Iverson, the Director of Media Production and Operations, on the job tonight. Liz Lyon, producer of this broadcast for Your Classical NPR. And Cameron Wiley, Technical Director here at Your Classical NPR, making it sound just terrific. So thanks, Cameron. Special thanks to Tessa Block and Sydney Schaefer. They tested the connections and the lines for us. And Tania Major back in St. Paul, the board operator for this evening, making sure this gets on the air and to you wherever you are in our region. Thank you so much for listening to this live concert by the Minnesota Beethoven Festival, a production of Your Classical Minnesota Public Radio.
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1: 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Saturday, 10 a.m. to noon on Your Classical Minnesota Public Radio. Tonight, warm and muggy with a chance of thunderstorms, around 68 degrees. Up next is La Larson Suite No. 1.

The L'Arlésienne Suite No. 1 by Georges Bizet. That would be the Paris Orchestra there, conducted by Daniel Barenboim. One of two suites of from the music that he wrote for that play, L'Arlésienne, The Woman from Arles, as in France, which was a big bomb. It was a turkey. It did not do well, but Bizet's music, chef's kiss. Absolutely incredible.

0: That would be an interesting entry in a Name the Composer quiz sometimes, because I think it would be quite tricky. That's actually a piece of music by Alicia de la Rocha, one of the greatest pianists of the 20th century, and who's sometimes called the greatest Spanish pianist who ever lived. But she's not usually known for her compositions as much as her performances of the music of others. But there was a little piece that she wrote. It's called a Sonata Antigua, and we heard it played by Yo-Yum Sun. A little bit after 9:30, this is your classical Minnesota Public Radio.
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0: Looking forward to that. 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The Duet Concertino for Clarinet, Bassoon, and Orchestra by Richard Strauss. Played here by clarinetist Dmitri Ashkenazi, Kim Walker Bassoon, and Vladimir Ashkenazi, leading the Berlin Radio Symphony Orchestra.

The Duet Concertino by Richard Strauss, played by clarinetist Dmitri Ashkenazi, Kim Walker bassoon, and Vladimir Ashkenazi conducting the Berlin Radio Symphony Orchestra. Here on your classical NPR, 7 minutes till 10 o'clock. I'm Steve Seal. Thank you for joining me tonight. My pleasure to be here with you. Filling in for Jake Armbrighting tonight. We'll have lows in the upper 60s overnight for the Twin Cities, high around 90 tomorrow, and greater Minnesota, even warmer temperatures. In fact, we're going to have another extreme heat warning for the South in particular, and for the rest of the state, otherwise just a heat advisory. So it looks like upper 70s, mid 80s for the Northwest, and then lower 90s. Is what's headed our way for southern Minnesota. Independence Day, by the way, chance of showers and thunderstorms statewide. More 90s, in fact, for the far south, otherwise pretty much 80s for the remainder of the state. So summer here. This piece called Canadian Summer by the Canadian pianist and composer Andre Mathieu.

André Mathieu was a Canadian composer, lived from 1929 to 1968, and we heard his work called Canadian Summer, played by Alain Lefebvre. Coming up on 10 o'clock, this is your classical Minnesota Public Radio, 99.5 is KSJN, Minneapolis, St. Paul, bringing music to life with member support. Increasing clouds moving in tonight with lows in the upper 60s, much like last night, but it looks like tomorrow, in comparison to today and yesterday, we will break the 90-degree mark once again. At least that's what the Weather Service is telling us. So a high of 90 and mostly sunny, 50% chance of some rain, so maybe some relief tomorrow night. And it looks like Friday, actually, showers likely. Chance of thunderstorms as well. Highs are going to be in the mid-80s. What about 4th of July? Showers likely, chance of thunderstorms in the morning, and then just a chance of rain in the afternoon with highs in the mid-80s. 10 o'clock.

Not many of us managed to write a concerto in our lifetimes. How about dashing one off in 2 weeks? Well, when composer Edward McDowell ran into one of his heroes, the composer Joachim Raff, Raff asked him what he was working on, and hoping to impress, McDowell blurts out, "Hey, I'm just finishing up a concerto." And so Raff tells him, "Bring it along when I see you next week." See, there's only one problem. McDowell is completely bluffing. Now he's got to come up with a concerto in a matter of days. Well, I will tell you how he pulled it off, and we'll listen to it coming up. Pekka Kuusisto violin here with Ismo Eskelinen playing the guitar in this Cantabile by Niccolo Paganini.

Pecacusisto, violin, and Ismo Escalenen guitar, a cantabile by Paganini. I'm Steve Seal. Thanks for tuning in this evening for our Wednesday Evening Sounds. A piano concerto by a great American composer in about 10 minutes. And it's part of an hour that's maybe a bit more weighted towards American music than usual. Big holiday weekend on the way, so we're tilting a little more towards American sounds as we move towards the 4th of July. Lars Erik Larsson is probably a bit of a hero to many classical music radio listeners and employees, perhaps. He went from full-time composing to full-time composing for radio. In 1937, the Swedish Broadcasting Corporation, sort of the NPR of Sweden, hired him to write music for various radio programs, which sounds like quite a fun gig. And this is his Lyric Fantasy, which is one such work. Helsingborg Symphony Orchestra, conducted here by Andrew Manzi.

0: The Lyric Fantasy by Lars Eric Larsen. Andrew Manzi led the Helsingborg Symphony Orchestra.
1: 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I'm talking about your classical's American Composer Countdown. 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
0: 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How do you feel about deadlines? Well, they worked well for composer Edward McDowell. He put his foot in his mouth one day when he ran into his hero, composer Joachim Raff. Raff asked what he'd been working on, and McDowell casually mentioned a new concerto that didn't actually exist. And Raff called his bluff, said, "Bring it along next week." And McDowell went home and wrote his head off. Took him 2 weeks to finish. He avoided Raff during that time. Here's what he produced. The Piano Concerto No. 1 by Edward McDowell. This is Donna Amato at the piano with Paul Freeman and the London Philharmonic.

0: pianist Donna Amato, with Paul Freeman conducting the London Philharmonic, the Piano Concerto No. 1 by American composer Edward McDowell. It's your classical Minnesota Public Radio. Steve Seal sitting for Jake Armerding tonight. Good to be here with you.
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0: Thank you indeed. More warm weather that we're experiencing. It's going to be back to 90 tomorrow in the Twin Cities, lower 90s for other parts in southern Minnesota. Otherwise, looks like a mid to upper 80s for most of the remainder of the state. Aaron J. Kernis said that it's a great joy to hear the birds as light is dimming. He says he loves listening to the sounds of early night. He says it helps him to reclaim calm and reorient to the natural world. Here is On Hearing Night Birds at Dusk by Aaron J. Kernis.

Yolanda Condonassis playing her harp, music of Aaron J. Kernis on Hearing Nightbirds at Dusk. One more living American composer, and it's Elena Ruhr, born and raised in the UP, the Upper Peninsula of Michigan. This is from her O'Keeffe Images, inspired by the paintings of Georgia O'Keeffe.

Sky Above Clouds from the O'Keeffe Images by Elena Ruhr. 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Thank you, members. We are here because of you. 79 degrees in the Twin Cities. Well, we'll have a low of about 68 tonight, and it looks like we're going to hit 90 again tomorrow. It's going to be mostly sunny. 50% chance of rain tomorrow night, and same deal on Friday, which raises the question, what about the 4th of July? Looks like the same, actually. 50 to 60% chance of showers, possibly thunderstorms, on Independence Day with a high in the mid-80s. That chance of rain will begin to decrease, though, by Saturday night, still down to about a 50% chance of showers. Mostly sunny on Sunday, though, with a high by then in the mid-80s. It's 11 o'clock.

I want to go fast. These words spoken by the immortal Ricky Bobby in Talladega Nights kicked off his legendary racing career. Musicians like to go fast, too. They might nod their heads obediently when you speak of the virtues of subtlety and nuance and less is more and all that. But in the end, fast is fun. You just can't keep a good player down. Beethoven understood this. At the end of this piece, he decided to give the string quartet license to hit the gas. Prestissimo. His string quartet number 6 coming up.

The Ballade number 1 in D minor by Brahms, played there by pianist Gerhard Opitz. It's classical music for late on a Wednesday evening. And nice to have you along. I'm Steve Seal. Thank you for tuning in. We're going to listen to a Beethoven string quartet coming up a little bit later, one of his first string quartets, when he finally decided it was safe to start to compose some. He'd been studying with Haydn, the man who invented the form, so you can imagine it was a little intimidating at first. But he finally let himself do it. Angèle Dubois plays her violin here with her group La Pietà, and this arrangement of the Nocturne No. 20 by Chopin.

There's nothing like it. Taking a minor key piece and right at the end going major. Nocturne number 20 by Chopin, arranged there for violin and orchestra. Angèle Dubois played violin with La Pietà. Our music tonight is supported by Progressive. 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Finnish composer Helvi Leviska was also the librarian at the Sibelius Academy in Finland, music school at the Helsinki University of the Arts. So we'll keep our voices down as we're enjoying this piece. Here's her orchestral suite number 2.

0: It's the Orchestral Suite number 2 by the Finnish composer Elvi Laivisaka. Dalia Stasevska conducted the Lahti Symphony Orchestra. A little bit after 11:30, this is your classical Minnesota Public Radio.
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0: 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Of course, thanks to you as well, the listener members of your classical NPR. This is one of Beethoven's very first string quartets. After he had completed studying with Haydn, the man who invented the form of the string quartet, must have been a little bit intimidating to study with him. But Beethoven finally got the gumption to write some of his own. And from his first set, this is the string quartet number 6, played by the Dover Quartet.

String Quartet No. 6 by Beethoven, played by the Dover Quartet. 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I'm Steve Seal. It's been my pleasure to have a little extra night here with you. Get well soon, Jake Armerding. And stick around for Music Through the Night coming up in just a moment. 73 degrees in the Twin Cities, and we are going to have a low of 67, 68 tonight with a cloudy night. Looks like mostly sunny tomorrow. However, 90. We'll be back to 90. Mm-hmm. At least we're not looking at mid or upper 90s, but we are going to break that 90-degree mark, it looks like, tomorrow. 50% chance of rain tomorrow night, 60% Friday. Oh, my goodness. How's Independence Day shipping up? Same deal. Looks like it could be a rainy day. A little less rainy, perhaps, by Saturday night. It's 12 o'clock.

are never too old to try something new. Take it from John Williams. He has written some of the greatest music of all time for huge blockbuster films that are loved all over the world by generations. A couple years ago, when Williams was in his early 90s, he tried something new, something he had never done before. He wrote this, a piano concerto. And he says, with so much piano music in the repertoire, anyone would be daunted by the idea of doing this. And it was the hardest thing he had ever done. John Williams is completely aware that it's extraordinary to be composing in his 90s. And he says that he has to live life in the present and contribute what he can, because you just don't know what kind of energy you're going to have a year or two from now. The piano concerto premiered at Tanglewood last summer, but tonight we're going to hear a more recent performance of it. In April in Berlin, pianist Emmanuel Axe and the Berlin Philharmonic performed John Williams' Piano Concerto.

What a performance by pianist Emmanuel Axe in the Berlin Philharmonic with conductor Mirga Grazinte-Tila. That was a piano concerto by John Williams. Yes, the famous film composer. It was the first piano concerto he wrote just a couple years ago, and he wrote it with Emmanuel Axe's help. When Axe first heard that John Williams was going to write a piano concerto, he said he took the bull by the horns and asked Williams to be a part of it. The two got together a couple times as Williams wrote that, and Emmanuel Axe said he was generally amazed. It was absolutely wonderful to spend time with this incredible man, who, aside from being genius, is also the warmest, kindest, and most generous person one can imagine. That was tonight's Global Encore, recorded in Berlin, April 17th. With our Global Encore, we take you around the world to hear live music. I'm Jalene Kahn. It's great to sit in the audience with you.

0: That's a nostalgic look not only at love's sorrows, but also old Vienna. Love's Joy by Fritz Kreisler. We heard violinist James Ennis and pianist Edward Laurel.
1: 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I'm talking about your classical's American Composer Countdown. 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
0: There are a lot of special programs this weekend for Independence Day, including Sing Democracy 250. Which has a powerful message of hope for democracy through music that honestly represents American history, reflects our diversity, and calls Americans to fulfill their obligations to America. Sing Democracy is Friday night at 7 on Your Classical NPR. The collection of quartets by Gioachino Rossini is some of the earliest music he ever wrote when he was a preteen. Here's one of those quartets. It's quartet number 2.

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This piece of music was left unfinished when Alexander Borodin died, and Alexander Glazunov, a young prodigy at the time, finished it. Symphony No. 3

Symphony No. 3 by Alexander Borodin. When he died, that piece of music wasn't completed yet. Alexander Glazunov put the

0: finishing touches on it. Bramwell Tovey conducted the Vancouver Symphony Orchestra on Music Through the Night. 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I hope you can stick around for that in about 15 minutes.
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0: There's a chance of some showers and maybe thunderstorms overnight tonight, but by Thursday afternoon, mostly sunny and hot with highs around 90. A chance of storms again Thursday night, and a better chance of some wet weather happens Friday.

cellist Gemma Rosefield grew up in a home where everyone loved music. But nobody was exactly a musician. Rosefield's grandfather worked at an opera house, and music was just always around. So it was only natural that Rosefield expressed an interest in learning an instrument when she was a kid, and it was a quick yes from her family. She started piano lessons, and even she'll admit that she was not a natural. Her piano teacher even told her parents to not waste their money because she had no musical ear. Her parents got upset by this and gave their daughter another chance with a different instrument. And that's when Gemma Rosefield fell in love with the cello. She loves the sound and the feeling she gets when she plays. And today, Rosefield plays on a very special cello. You'll hear more about it when she performs in about a half an hour. First, it's music by George Friedrich Handel, his Concerto Grosso No. 1.

0: Concerto Grosso No. 1 by George Friedrich Handel. Trevor Pinnock conducted the English concert. I'm Jalene Kahn, and it's great to have your company. I hope you're doing well. We'll travel to the English countryside with a piece of music coming up next. That's in just a minute. And still to come, you'll hear a performance by a cellist who plays on a really special instrument. Find out more about it in 15 minutes.
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0: 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This piece of music by English composer John Ireland brings you to a simple day in the country. It's an ode to Sussex Downs, a Downland Suite by John Ireland.

Orchestra of the Swan with conductor David Curtis. They played a Downland Suite by English composer John Ireland. Ireland studied composition with the composer that we'll hear from next. Sir Charles Stanford taught many of the English composers who emerged at the end of the 19th century, composers like Ralph Vaughan Williams, Arthur Blist, and Gustav Holst. Tonight we'll hear a cello concerto by Charles Stanford, and playing the cello is Gemma Rosefield. She plays on an instrument that was made in Naples over 300 years ago. It belonged to the King of Spain, who then gave it to King George IV of England. And King George liked the instrument so much, he put his name on the back and decorated the sides. All of that is still there. The cello's in great condition because it just hasn't been passed around a lot.

A Cello Concerto in D Minor by English composer Charles Stanford. Andrew Manzi conducted the BBC Scottish Symphony Orchestra. They were joined by cellist Gemma Rosefield. When Rosefield thinks of her future, she says she'd be really happy doing what she does now, which is a mix of chamber performances and solo concerts. She's really happy with this balance she has and thinks that more of one or the other just wouldn't be good for her soul. I hope the music is helping your soul get some rest tonight. Thanks a lot for listening to Your Classical Minnesota Public Radio. This is 99.5 KSJN, Minneapolis and St. Paul, bringing classical music to life with member support. We'll hear some solo

Piano music coming up, and in about 35 minutes, a guitar concerto featuring Pepe Romero. As we head into the holiday weekend and look at your forecast, there's a chance of some showers and maybe thunderstorms overnight. That's going to lead the way to another warm day, Thursday. Mostly sunny with highs around 90. Another 50-50 chance of rain Thursday night, and a good chance of rain in the Twin Cities on Friday, thunderstorms, and temperatures in the mid-80s.

This music grapples with one of the most fundamental questions of our human experience. What lies on the other side of death? Death of our physical body. What happens in those moments as the soul melts out of the body and crosses over? Crosses over to where? Richard Strauss might have some answers for you in this piece of music. It's called Death and Transfiguration. We'll hear it performed tonight by the Pittsburgh Symphony Orchestra.

0: Richard Strauss was in his 20s when he wrote that piece of music, and he was thinking about what happens on the other side of death. On his deathbed, when he was in his 80s, he said that dying is exactly as I composed 60 years ago. Death and Transfiguration by Richard Strauss. Manfred Onegg conducted the Pittsburgh Symphony Orchestra on Music Through the Night. I'm Jalene Kahn. It is great to have your company tonight as we grapple with some of these big questions and enjoy the music that helps us find some answers. I hope you can stick around for a guitar concerto in about 10 minutes. Next, it's some solo piano music.
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That recording by pianist Sarah Cahill is from her Future is Female project, where she has recorded music from female composers starting in the Baroque period to today. And we just heard her play music by French composer Germaine Taillefer, who shot to fame in the 1920s. Partita by Taillefer on Music Through the Night. 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Guitarist Pepe Romero joins the Academy of St. Martin in the Fields for a performance of Guitar Concerto No. 1 by Mario Castelnuovo Tedesco.

Mario Castelnuovo Tedesco left Italy in World War II after his music was banned because of newly imposed racial laws. He eventually made his way to the U.S., where he made a name for himself in Hollywood. And that was a piece of music that Castelnuovo Tedesco wrote shortly before he left Italy. His Guitar Concerto No. 1, Neville Marriner conducted the Academy of St. Martin in the Fields, and guitarist Pepe Romero. The incredible musicians of the Academy were just in Minnesota last night. They were joined by Joshua Bell for a performance of Beethoven's Fifth. That was at the Minnesota Beethoven Festival in Winona. If you missed the live broadcast we had last night, go to yourclassicalmpr.org. And eventually the audio from that concert will most likely be online. I know the audio from Stephen Huff's concert from the Minnesota Beethoven Festival is up there for you to listen to. So check that out at yourclassicalmpr.org. The Minnesota Beethoven Festival happening through mid-July. 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

0: Yeah, I remember it's Roman coming and hearing him and listening to his recordings and hearing him on the radio. And a lot of that was, what convinced me to try and play violin.
1: That's violinist Gil Shaham talking about how Itzhak Perlman inspired him to go after the violin. Shaham eventually had a moment when he got to Juilliard as a young child, and he really thought he was something. But then he realized that there were about 100 other Itzhak Perlmans that were his age. More on that incredible experience of humility, even as a child, coming up when Gil Shaham performs Haydn in about 25 minutes. This music is from The Wise Woman by Karl Orff. It's called Scene with Three Vagabonds.

Scene with Three Vagabonds, from The Wise Woman by Carl Orff. Klaus Rainer Scholl conducted the Mainz Wind Ensemble on Music Through the Night. John Knowles Payne is a composer who was the first professor of music in the U.S. at Harvard. He got that job after he shot to fame in Boston for his ability to compose and play organ. His approach at Harvard became the backbone of Harvard's new music school and the model for college programs everywhere. By John Knowles Payne, this is Shakespeare's Tempest.

0: Joanne Faletta conducted the Ulster Orchestra with Shakespeare's Tempest by American composer John Knowles Payne. I'm Jalene Kahn. It's great to have your company tonight. I hope you're doing well. You'll have to listen Friday afternoon to find out if John Knowles Payne made the top 10 on our American Composers Countdown. The countdown was voted on by you, so find out Friday afternoon where your favorite composers ranked. Tom Cran will start the American Composers Countdown Friday afternoon at 3 on your classical Minnesota Public Radio.
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0: When Gil Shaham was a child, he remembers being inspired by Itzhak Perlman. He heard him on the radio, and he was really the person that helped Gil pick up the violin. When Gil Shaham was only 11, he got a scholarship to Juilliard, and he really thought he was somebody, but then he got there and found 100 other Itzhak Perlmans that were his age. And Shaham says that was an unforgettable an invaluable lesson in humility. Shaham has remained humble throughout his career. Many who know him well say he's a likable, honest person who's unaffected by fame.

Violin Concerto No. 1 by Haydn, Sejong Soloists. We're joined there by violinist Gil Shaham on Music Through the Night. 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

0: That's one of the best known pieces by Joaquin Turina, his Fantastic Dances. Performed by the Cincinnati Symphony Orchestra under conductor Jesus Lopez Cobos on Music Through the Night. 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
0: And your forecast today looks mostly sunny and hot again with highs around 90. A chance of showers and maybe storms Thursday night, a better chance for that kind of weather throughout the day on Friday.

American composer Amy Beach was a child prodigy who was mostly self-taught. She started to write small piano pieces really early on. But she considered herself a pianist first and foremost. When Beach got married, her husband didn't like her performing, and she gave up a lot of her concerts.

Coming up, you'll hear music that helps spark her rise to fame and return to the concert stage against her husband's wishes. That's in less than 20 minutes. First, it's music by Johannes Brahms, his Intermezzo No. 4, performed here by the Leipzig Gewandhaus Orchestra.

Ricardo Chailly conducted the Leipzig Gewandhaus Orchestra with music by Brahms, his Intermezzo No. 4 on Music Through the Night. It's great to have you along as we enjoy these performances together. I'm Jalene Kahn. Music from Tchaikovsky's Swan Lake is coming up. That's about 40 minutes away. This next piece of music will transport us to an evening in Madrid. Imagine you're just going on a slow walk. You're really not trying to get anywhere. You're just enjoying the streets. Maybe you stop for an evening coffee or an ice cream cone. It's twilight and there are young people out. There's church bells that ring to call you in for an evening prayer. This music puts you smack dab on the bustling streets of Madrid. It's by Italian composer Luigi Boccherini.

Night Music of Madrid by Luigi Boccherini. He never published that music during his lifetime, even though it was really famous and well-received in Spain. But Boccherini said that the music was useless and even ridiculous outside of Spain because the audience wouldn't be able to understand the significance. I'm sure you understood, though. That was an arrangement by conductor Julian Azcul, who led the ensemble United Strings of Europe. American composer Amy Beach was married to a man 2 decades her senior. And when she got married, even though she was a successful concert pianist, he didn't want her to perform. He restricted her to 2 performances a year, and she had to give away her proceeds to charity. When Amy Beach wrote her piano concerto, it was a welcome return to the concert stage for her. She was the soloist for the premiere, and that really kicked off more fame as a composer. From her piano concerto, this is the Scherzo.

0: That music, her piano concerto, made Amy Beach famous as a composer. We heard the Scherzo, performed by the Nashville Symphony Orchestra and pianist Alan Feinberg under conductor Kenneth Schermerhorn. I'm hoping that Amy Beach shows up on the American Composers Countdown. I voted for her. 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
0: If you've missed anything recently from Performance Today, check out their page at yourclassicalmpr.org. That's also where you'll find a cool article from the NPR archive. 50 years ago, in 1976, Aaron Copland conducted the Minnesota Orchestra for a concert celebrating the U.S. bicentennial, and NPR interviewed him. You can find that interview on our website. When this music plays during the ballet, a line of three or four dancers dance together as if they are one.

Dance of the Swans from Tchaikovsky's Swan Lake. We heard the Royal Philharmonic Orchestra and violinist Barry Griffiths, conducted by Charles McCarris on Music Through the Night. It is really good to have your company. I'm Jalene Kahn, and this is your classical Minnesota Public Radio, 99.5 KSJN, Minneapolis and St. Paul, bringing classical music to life with member support. 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Coming up, you're going to hear one of the most famous pieces of music by Mozart, and maybe just in general when it comes to classical music. Stick around for that. It's in about 20 minutes, and it's a recording by our St. Paul Chamber Orchestra. 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We'll help answer your questions, like, how do composers compose? Temperatures today will again be in the 90s. It'll be mostly sunny in the Twin Cities. When it comes to grief, it's such an individual experience. Even if you and another person are grieving the same thing, the loss of a job, the loss of a person or pet. Grief is full of ups and downs, and there has to be a way to channel it, or that grief and sadness can stay stuck in our bodies. This piece of music was the composer's way of processing the grief he experienced after the death of one of his friends. You'll hear the whole piece coming up in about 10 minutes.

The Spheres by Ola Yalo, also called Kyrie Eleison. Charles Bruffy conducted the Phoenix Chorale. It's going to be a great hour of music, so I hope you can stick around. Coming up, we'll hear one of the most popular pieces by Mozart and one of the most recognizable pieces of classical music. That's in about 20 minutes. First, it's a performance of Bach. This is the prelude from his cello suite number 1.

Guitarist Joran Zulcher is known for his broad range. He's recorded everything from Bach to the Beatles. We just heard one of his recordings of Bach, the Prelude to Cello Suite No. 1. When it comes to grief, no two people experience the same journey, even if they're grieving the same thing. And how do you channel your grief? Maybe it's spending time in nature or getting your body to move. For a lot of people, it's creating something. And for composer Alexander Glazunov, this piece of music was a way for him to process the grief he experienced after the death of Tchaikovsky, who he was friends with and who he greatly admired.

0: From Darkness to Light, written by Alexander Glazunov after the death of his friend Tchaikovsky. We heard the Moscow Symphony Orchestra. Stick around and you'll hear one of the most recognizable and loved pieces of classical music. It's by Mozart, and it's coming up in just a couple of minutes.
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0: Next, we'll hear music from a composer and musician named Lauren Scott, who's based in the UK. For 30 years, she was a freelance harpist and played with some of the great ensembles across the globe. And in 2018, she started to compose. Since then, she's published 4 volumes of Lever harp music and 3 of her own solo albums. From one of those albums, this is her piece called Spring.

Spring, written and performed by Lauren Scott on her lever harp, which is a smaller version of the harp that you're probably used to seeing, and some of them are so small they can be held in your lap. 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What we'll hear next is a piece that you've probably heard little bits of, but it's a treat to hear the entire thing, a really popular piece by Mozart, one of the most recognizable pieces of classical music ever. It's called Eine kleine Nachtmusik, or A Little Night Music.

0: One of Mozart's most popular pieces, and one of the most recognizable pieces of classical music, Eine kleine Nachtmusik, or A Little Serenade. We heard the St. Paul Chamber Orchestra led by Bobby McFerrin.
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0: 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Next, it's a performance of music by Cécile Chaminade, Concertstück, which is just fun to say. It's performed here by the BBC Scottish Symphony Orchestra and pianist Danny Driver with conductor Rebecca Miller.

Concert Stück by Cécile Chaminade. Rebecca Miller conducted the BBC Scottish Symphony and pianist Danny Driver. I'm Jillian Kahn. Thanks for being here.

Jalene Kahn here with Music Through the Night and a beautiful Thursday morning. Thanks to cellist Yo-Yo Ma. That's him playing Sleepers Awake by Bach. Waking up to 72 in the Twin Cities. Temps across Minnesota are mainly in the 60s with a few outliers. 70 in Rochester and 44 in Grand Marais, cooler by the lake. We'll see temps a little bit moderating today, but still kind of hot and sticky. Details on the forecast coming up, NPR has headlines, and I'm John Burge with more music for you from Gershwin, Richard Strauss, and more on your classical Minnesota Public Radio. 6 o'clock here at 99.5 KSJN, Minneapolis and St. Paul. Partly cloudy, 72, big orange ball coming up in the eastern sky, and that sun will be here through most of the day, mostly sunny. High temperature today, about 88 or 89. No mention of rain today. Tonight, there's a 60% chance of showers and thunderstorms, mainly after midnight. And then Friday looks partly sunny, with a high around 85 and about a 50% chance of rain on Friday.

0: Live from NPR News in Washington, I'm Corva Coleman. The Labor Department will release its latest monthly snapshots on the nation's job picture this morning. The reports are coming a day early because of the July 4th holiday tomorrow. NPR Scott Horsley says economists think the nation's employment was fairly stable in June.
1: After really lackluster hiring in 2025, we started to see some real life in the job market in March, April, and May. On average, employers added 188,000 jobs in each of those months. Forecasters think today's report might show a little bit of a slowdown in June, but still pretty respectable gains, enough to keep the unemployment rate down around 4.3%.
0: NPR's Scott Horsley reporting. The National Weather Service says that nearly 143 million people are under extreme heat warnings from eastern Kansas, south to Mississippi, and north to New England.

0: today. Many of these regions will have heat indices of 100 degrees or hotter. Millions of Americans are traveling this week for the 4th of July holiday. NPR's Joel Rose reports on what's expected to be another record-setting test for the U.S. air travel system.
1: AAA projects that more than 5.8 million travelers will take domestic flights this week, barely topping the record set last year. U.S. airlines are carrying more passengers than ever, even as they're operating fewer flights than they did 20 years ago, and that is pushing the limits of the aviation system. The Transportation Security Administration, or TSA, is expecting to screen more than 18 million travelers in the week before and after the July 4th holiday. The busiest single day is projected to be Thursday, with more than 3 million travelers. Joel Rose, NPR News, Washington.
0: The U.S. men's national soccer team is headed to the round of 16 in the FIFA World Cup. They beat Bosnia-Herzegovina last night 2-1. NPR's Becky Sullivan reports it's the American men's first knockout win since 2002.
2: In the first half, U.S. forward Falarin Balogun was the hero when he scored a goal to put the U.S. up 1-0. Then after halftime, he became the cause for despair when he picked up a red card for stepping on the ankle of a Bosnian defender. That put the U.S. down a man with 25-plus minutes left to play in this must-win knockout game. Bosnia-Herzegovina turned on the gas and had chance after chance. But the Americans got the miracle they needed when a Bosnia yellow card gave U.S. midfielder Malik Tillman a free kick at the top of the box. Somehow, his shot floated over the wall of the defenders and off the hand of the Bosnian goalkeeper and into the net. The 2-0 margin was enough to win. Now the U.S. will face Belgium in the round of 16. That's in Seattle next Monday, July 6th. Becky Sullivan, NPR News, Santa Clara, California.
0: There are three more World Cup games today. Spain will face Austria in Inglewood, California. Portugal will play Croatia in Toronto, Canada. And Switzerland will take on Algeria in Vancouver, Canada. You're listening to NPR.
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That was the Chicago Sinfonietta, and they played music by Florence Price. Part of a suite called Dances in the Cane Brakes. Cane brakes are those big stands of bamboo that you find on a riverbank or maybe in a wetlands along the Arkansas River for Florence Price. She grew up in Little Rock. And that's called Nimble Feet. 607, I'm John Burge. You can apply your nimble footwork to this dance by Franz Lehár, a composer most famous for his operetta, The Merry Widow, and that Merry Widow waltz that's such a catchy tune. But let's catch a lesser-known piece by Franz Lehár as violinist Robert McDuffie applies his nimble feet and nimble fingers and bow to his violin for Forget-Me-Not Polka.

0: There's a song, a pop standard called You Make Me Feel So Young, and the lyric in the bridge goes, "You and I are just like a couple of tots running across the meadow, picking up lots of forget-me-nots." There's some good internal rhymes there. Well, we just picked up a few more forget-me-nots in the form of Franz Lehár's polka called Forget-Me-Not, played by Robert McDuffie and the Cincinnati Pops. Forget-me-nots, or Myosotis arvensis, if you're a gardening type. If you're a type for Richard Strauss, got you covered in just a minute. When our music continues at Your Classical NPR, I'm John Burge.
1: 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Along with my father, Bob Stewart, you'll hear conversation about how the railroad helped shape America and its music, including its influence on my new composition, 24 American Caprices. 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
0: Right now it's 6:15 and 72 in the Twin Cities. A sunny day ahead with a high about 88. And then a 60% chance of showers or thunderstorms tonight into tomorrow. Overnight low in the upper 60s. The 3rd of July looks partly sunny and a little cooler, with a high around 85. Could still be hot and sticky and maybe stormy for the 4th of July. So we're just keeping an eye on the updraft blog at mprnews.org for the holiday forecast.

From Carnegie Mellon University, their wind ensemble playing the minuet from Richard Strauss's Wind Sonatina No. 2, which is called The Happy Workshop. Number 1 was called From the Invalid's Workshop. Strauss was suffering from an illness and then recuperating for The Happy Workshop, which he dedicated, and I'm quoting here, to the spirit of the immortal Mozart. At the end of a life full of thankfulness, said Strauss when he was 80. He wrote that music in honor of Mozart. We'll honor Mozart with the finale of his Symphony No. 36. John Elliott Gardiner conducts on your classical Minnesota Public Radio.

The English Baroque soloist with John Elliott Gardiner conducting Mozart in the finale of Symphony No. 36, which is nicknamed the Linz Symphony after the city of Linz in Austria, where Mozart wrote it. In the space of just a few days, he was on the road from Salzburg to Vienna, spent an overnight to see friends, and they said, "Wolfgang, you must give us a concert. How about a nice new symphony?" And he didn't have any new symphonies with him, so he just cranked it out, and it came out pretty well by the sound of it. The sound of left-handed Gershwin in just a minute. First, the forecast, which calls for a day of partly to mostly sunny skies, still kind of hot and sticky today. Highs 85 in the north, low 90s in the south, and we see some showers and thunderstorms maybe coming through again this evening and even into the 3rd of July. 4th of July could be kind of hot and sticky too, and if you're trying to figure out your holiday plans, indoors or outdoors, travel or not, keep your eye on the Updraft blog. It's at mprnews.org, and our team of meteorologists are on it for the holidays. On the 2nd of July, right now, 71 in the Twin Cities under partly cloudy skies. A little fog in St. Cloud, where it's 61. In International Falls, 57, and Sioux Falls checks in with 73 degrees. I'm John Burge at 633 at your classical Minnesota Public Radio.

George Gershwin and The Man I Love, played by a man named Leon Fleischer, and played with one hand, his left hand. Leon Fleischer was diagnosed with a focal dystonia in his right hand early in his career, and so most of his performing career consisted of playing pieces for the left hand only, including that arrangement that Earl Wilde made for him. This whole album called All the Things You Are includes, well, all kinds of pieces. Bach arranged by Brahms and some Gershwin arrangements and some other pieces from Leon Fleischer, who did eventually return to playing with both hands, aided by Botox injections and massage, I think was the magic combo that got him back using his left and right. 6:36 at your classical Minnesota Public Radio. This is the Academy of Ancient Music and Christopher Hogwood conducting a symphony by William Boyce on your classical NPR.

That was the Academy of Ancient Music in Cambridge, England, playing music by a Londoner named William Boyce, Symphony No. 7, at 6:46 on your classical Minnesota Public Radio. If you're publisher to Mozart and Beethoven, you can understand why you'd be tempted to publish a few of your own pieces and camp onto that success. That's what Franz Hofmeister did, and he was a pretty good composer, too, much admired by Mozart and Beethoven, in fact. And you could admire some of his music coming up here in just a minute from a concerto for two horns. Music made possible this morning by our members and by Little Moments Count. Narrating daily tasks like making the bed or preparing breakfast introduces a new world of sounds to a baby's growing mind. You'll find more tips and info at littlemomentscount.org. In the Twin Cities, we've got 72 degrees now. Look for a high today about 88 with sunshine all day, maybe some patchy fog this morning. Not looking at rain during the day today, but tonight there's a 60% chance of showers and thunderstorms, probably not till after midnight, but lingering into the 3rd of July as well. It'll still be kind of hot and sticky on Friday and maybe for the 4th of July too. 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

Sound of the Buffalo Philharmonic on your classical NPR. Interesting fact, if you went to Buffalo about 100 years ago, you'd have had your choice of five Polish language newspapers, and there was a reason for that. 100 years ago, almost 30% of Buffalo residents were either Polish immigrants or children of Polish immigrants. Some of the neighborhoods on the east side were 90% Polish. And even today, we find that the Buffalo Philharmonic horn section is 40% Polish, with two great horn players from Poland who you just heard in that recording. Their names are Jacek Muzyk and Daniel Kurdelewicz, and they played the rondo from the Concerto for Two Horns by Franz Hofmeister on your classical Minnesota Public Radio. It's 3 minutes away from 7 o'clock, news of the world from National Public Radio coming up at 7, and we'll check a beautiful summer forecast for you coming up then as well at 7. In the meantime, right now, here's a musical forecast from the Gray and Pearl guitar duo. It's a piece called Midsummer's Day. From the Gray and Pearl guitar duo, it's a piece called Midsummer's Day.

the Gray and Pearl guitar duo, and they played a piece by Gilbert Bibarian called Midsummer Day to get your Midsummer Day started here at your classical Minnesota Public Radio. And hope it's a good day for you. It could be a foggy start to the day. We'll take a look at that forecast coming up. And I was just looking at the Updraft blog from NPR News. Our chief meteorologist says, Ben Cathy says, quick hit thunderstorms scattered across Minnesota today and in the days ahead. And what about 4th of July? Well, at least a few thunderstorms likely for the 4th. So some of that booming sound could be not fireworks, but the weather. Your forecast ahead at 7 o'clock. I'm John Burge. 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

0: Stormy today, not so much. That starts more tonight. Today in the Twin Cities will be mostly sunny and a high about 88. Tonight in the evening, some clouds move in. And then after midnight, there's a 60% likelihood of showers and thunderstorms popping up here and there. And that chance of thunderstorms extends into the 3rd of July. Friday, partly sunny. Chance of thunderstorms in the morning. Tomorrow's high about 85. And the 4th of July, also a chance of some thunderstorms popping up here and there.
1: Live from NPR News in Washington, I'm Corva Coleman. The National Weather Service has issued extreme heat warnings for nearly 143 million people. They're in much of the central and eastern U.S. They face dangerous record-breaking heat today that's expected to extend into the holiday weekend. NPR's Brian Mann reports from New York.
2: The National Weather Service says high heat and humidity will push the heat index into triple digits and trigger storms. Here in New York City, officials have opened hundreds of cooling centers and launched a fleet of cooling vans and buses that will patrol looking for vulnerable people. Mayor Zoran Mamdani urged people to check on neighbors.
3: We know that on an annual basis, we lose about 500 New Yorkers due to heat-related illness. However, we are speaking about what could be the hottest day in more than a decade.
2: The dangerously hot weather comes as millions of people are traveling and celebrating the 4th of July and watching World Cup soccer matches. Officials say people should prepare by bringing water, staying hydrated, and limiting physical activity. Brian Mann, NPR News, New York.
1: President Trump is appealing a court ruling. It blocks key parts of his executive order that calls for restricting voting by mail. NPR's Hansi Lo Wang reports on the ruling that found Trump's directive to be unconstitutional.
4: So far, President Trump's order has not directly affected mail-in voting. It calls for the U.S. Postal Service to come up with lists of eligible voters and deliver mail-in ballots only to people on those lists. USPS is a financial supporter of NPR. A federal judge in Boston found Trump's directives overstated.

0: Step is authority under the Constitution, which gives power to state legislatures and Congress to set federal election rules. The Trump administration is now appealing the judge's ruling, which applies to the 23 mainly Democratic-led states that challenge Trump's order, plus Washington, D.C. And there is another legal hurdle facing Trump's order. A judge in D.C. has blocked mailing rules that USPS proposed in response to the order. A judge found the proposal violated an earlier agreement USPS made to prioritize timely delivery of election mail. Anzila Wong, NPR News.
1: Some Democratic socialist candidates have won their campaigns this year in state primary elections. That included races in Denver, Colorado's primary this week, and last week in New York City. NPR's Elena Moore says the left-leaning Democrats are campaigning on particular messaging.
2: Democrats have struggled to coalesce around a clear post-2024 message, but many of these successful campaigns endorsed by the Democratic Socialists of America, or DSA, do have a core message, one that's centered around economic populism and rejecting the political status quo. They're also not shying away from more polarizing issues, and taken together, it's a platform that appears to be energizing people, at least in these super blue areas.
1: NPR's Elena Moore reporting. In about half an hour, the Labor Department will release its reports on June employment. Economists predict the unemployment rate remained steady last month at 4.3%. This is NPR.
3: The weather is also in Minnesota news, as torrential rains have created flash flooding that has closed a stretch of I-90 in southern Minnesota this morning. I-90 is closed in both directions near the Elkton and Dexter exits. That's between Austin and Rochester. Traffic being routed onto state and county highways. No word on when I-90 might reopen. And possibly more heavy rains expected in the next day or two. You can follow that story at mprnews.org. 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

Sonny Lamattina, The Morning Bells Are Ringing in Carillon, which is a piece that Georges Bizet composed for a play called L'Arlésienne, The Girl from Oral is the name of the play. And it was played by the Cincinnati Symphony and Jesus Lopez Cobos, conducting. 7:09 at your classical Minnesota Public Radio. I'm John Burge. So good to have your company of a Thursday morning. 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You can get more information at lssmn.org/meals. Speaking of older adults, here is a conductor who's got a big 90th birthday coming up in a week or two. He's a guy who spent a year or two at the University of Minnesota back in the day in the 60s when he was grad student. David Zinman, here he is conducting Dvorak on your classical NPR.

0: Legend number 2 from the 10 Legends for Orchestra by Dvorak. The orchestra was the Rochester, New York Philharmonic, and a conductor who spent some years there, David Zinman. He'll be 90 years old, a week from today. 7:15 at your classical NPR. I'm John Burge with a dancing doll and a marching Russian as our music continues in just a minute.
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0: In the Twin Cities, 99.5, where it's 73 degrees, and it'll be a mostly sunny day, and not expecting rain during the day today. High gets up into the sticky upper 80s. Then there's a 60% likelihood of rain tonight, but probably not till after midnight, and that chance of the thunderstorms continues into tomorrow morning. Tomorrow a little bit cooler, mid-80s, but still hot and sticky right through the 4th of July.

That was the Philharmonia Orchestra of London playing a piece by Ada Poldini called The Dancing Doll. I'm John Burge. Well, I promised you a dancing doll and a marching Russian, and that's where Tchaikovsky makes his entrance now. Tchaikovsky, of whom the great Polish keyboard virtuoso Wanda Landowska said, "Tchaikovsky cries louder than any suffering could justify." Well, she was referring to Tchaikovsky's more weepy romantic tendencies, and I don't think that applies here. This is not a cry of pathos, but a shout of affirmation and joy, really, although it doesn't start as a shout. It starts barely at a whisper, this third movement of Tchaikovsky's Pathetique Symphony No. 6. It's the Chicago Symphony Orchestra on your classical Minnesota Public Radio.

The Chicago Symphony Orchestra, back in 1985, they made that recording of Tchaikovsky's Symphony No. 6. Much joy there in the third movement of a symphony nicknamed the Pathétique for the pathos of its fourth and final movement. So how did Haydn's Farewell Symphony get its nickname? Well, the Orpheus Chamber Orchestra will demonstrate when they play the finale of Symphony No. 45 in just a minute when our music continues. 7:30. The weather for Minnesota is eventful. Even this morning, by the way, flash flooding has closed a stretch of I-90 between Austin and Rochester, and some more heavy downpours are possible as we head into tonight and tomorrow. Today across Minnesota should be partly to mostly sunny and not too active for storms during the day hours. It'll be hot and sticky, 85 to the low 90s across the state. Then showers and thunderstorms moving through, scattered tonight and tomorrow, and for the 4th of July, too. You might want to arrange a plan B for your outdoor activities for the holiday. In the great outdoors right now, in the Twin Cities, mostly sunny and 73, Fargo at 63, Duluth 66, and in Rochester this morning, partly sunny and 70.

That was the Orpheus Chamber Orchestra playing a symphony that's kind of like Noah's Ark in reverse. Two by two, the musicians leave the stage. They blow out the candle on their music stand and depart. And that is why Haydn's Symphony No. 45 is called the Farewell Symphony. The question is, why did he end it that way? Well, it was a subtle message to his boss, Prince Nicholas Esterhazy. The prince had Haydn and his orchestra stay longer than usual at the Summer Palace, and it was getting into November, and the musicians wanted to get back home to their families, and so Haydn made a not-so-subtle suggestion that it was time to say farewell. Well, tonight it'll be time to say hello to the Lake Superior Chamber Orchestra, and they're actually starting their summer season with Haydn's Farewell Symphony, and they also have a Mozart violin concerto and music by one of Mozart's students, Johann Christian Bach. The name of the concert, in fact, is Tutors and Pupils, and they're leading off their summer season in Superior, Wisconsin, at Thorpe Langley Auditorium at the University of Wisconsin-Superior, and then two more concerts on successive Thursdays at University of Minnesota Duluth, the Lake Superior Chamber Orchestra, back for another summer season. Back to music, and we'll bring back two flutes anyway for this concerto for two flutes by Vivaldi.

The Academy of St. Martin in the Fields, a famous orchestra from London. We just broadcast their concert from Winona in the Minnesota Beethoven Festival last night. It's a pleasure to hear them play Beethoven's Fifth. But right now, we heard a recording they made of Vivaldi's Concerto for Two Flutes. And the two flutists were William Bennett and Lenore Smith. I'm John Burge. It's 12 till 8. Beethoven in 60 seconds. The next 24 hours, can't rule out showers and thunderstorms, but probably not till later. The day today should be mostly sunny and highs in the upper 80s, and no rain yet. However, showers and thunderstorms, 60% chance, but probably not till after midnight, and then maybe into this time tomorrow morning. And still for the 4th of July, a chance of some thunder boomers, and still kind of hot and sticky. Right now it's sunny and 73. His music makes bicycles fly and makes the force be with you. From Star Wars to Harry Potter, Schindler's List to E.T., he's created some of the most iconic soundtracks of all time. You'll hear John Williams, movie scores, and more when you stream Celebrate the Maestro. Stream Celebrate the Maestro at yourclassical.org. Here's a maestro who recently got kind of thrown under the bus, figuratively, by his employer, the Boston Symphony Orchestra. They announced that Andras Nelson's contract would not be renewed, and there's much hue and cry over that. Well, anyway, he'll have more time to conduct orchestras like the Vienna Philharmonic, which he does here in the opening of Beethoven's Eighth. Andras Nelson's on Your Classical NPR.

0: Ah, Ludwig. He has such a great sense of humor. People think of Ludwig as Beethoven, von Beethoven as a, you know, the stern one, the angry one with the furrowed brow, but he also had a wry smile often, ending the opening of his Eighth Symphony with a sort of gentle gesture, even though the thing is so turbulent and powerful at times as well. Sneaky and wonderful. 8 o'clock, wonderful to have your company. I'm John Burge. That was the Vienna Philharmonic, Andres Nelson's conducting on your Classical Minnesota Public Radio, supported by the Singers and their conductor, Matthew Culleton, launching their 23rd concert season this fall with music of Morten Lauridsen and Caroline Shaw. You can find more information at singersmca.org. MCA as in Minnesota Choral Artists. KSJN, Minneapolis-St. Paul, is 99.5 in the Twin Cities, where it's pretty pleasant, sunny, 73. It will get to be hot and sticky today with a high around 88. The humidity builds and probably will end up being showers and thunderstorms, but probably not till after midnight tonight and then into tomorrow morning. Chance of showers and thunderstorms for the 4th of July as well. 73 here at your Classical Minnesota Public Radio, bringing classical music to life after these headlines.
1: Live from NPR News in Washington, I'm Corva Coleman. Job growth slowed sharply last month. NPR's Scott Horsley reports U.S. employers added just 57,000 jobs in June, less than half as many as the month before.
2: After several months of relatively strong job growth, the pace of hiring slowed in June. Healthcare continued to add workers, but not in great numbers, and leisure and hospitality saw a net loss of jobs. Revised figures also show that hiring was weaker than initially reported in April and May, with a combined downgrade of 74,000 jobs. The unemployment rate dipped last month to 4.2%, but only because more than 700,000 people dropped out of the workforce. For people who are working, average wages were up 3.5% from a year ago, but that's likely not enough to keep pace with inflation. Prices have been climbing at an annual rate of more than 4%. Scott Horsley, NPR News, Washington.
1: In Venezuela, people are still searching for survivors of last week's back-to-back earthquakes. The death toll is nearly 2,300 people. As John Otis reports, much of the search work has fallen to international rescue teams.
3: Keep scooping, keep scooping.
4: In the coastal town of Caraballeda, members of the Los Angeles County Fire Department are searching for three girls trapped in a collapsed building.
3: It's all because all the dust and the dirt just keeps going into the hole.
4: LA firefighter Michael Topher says they've heard signs of life.
5: What we're hearing are faint knocking, tapping. The last confirmation we had was about an hour ago.
4: A week after the twin quakes, the odds are against them. However, this week, another team from Jordan rescued a 2-year-old boy who is now recovering in a Venezuelan hospital. For NPR News, I'm John Otis in Caraballeda, Venezuela.
1: The U.S. Men's World Cup soccer team has advanced to the next round by beating Bosnia-Herzegovina last night 2-0. NPR's Becky Sullivan says the U.S. worked to earn that victory.
6: The U.S. had to work and work and work to get that first goal to go up 1-0.

0: to zero just before halftime. And then their striker, Falaron Balogun, who is this like the newest big star of this team, made this disastrous mistake in the second half. He got his legs tangled up with a Bosnian defender. He stepped on the defender's ankle. It went to a video review and it was deemed a red card. Bosnia was, of course, only down one. Anything could have happened. And they pulled it off for the biggest win for the U.S. men's national team in a good long time.
1: NPR's Becky Sullivan reporting. Two other teams advanced in World Cup play yesterday. England, which beat Congo, and Belgium, which defeated Senegal. The National Weather Service says nearly 143 million people are under extreme heat warnings today, from eastern Kansas, south to Mississippi, and north to New England. Many regions will feel like it's 100 degrees or hotter. This is NPR.
2: The weather is also in Minnesota news this morning as flash flooding closed a stretch of I-90 in southern Minnesota this morning. I-90 closed in both directions near the Elkton and Dexter exits. That's between Austin and Rochester. Traffic being routed onto state and county highways, though some of those state and county highways in southern Minnesota are flooded as well. No word on when I-90 might reopen, and more torrential rain is possible later today. Keep an eye on the Updraft blog. 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

The French National Radio and Television Orchestra on Your Classical Minnesota Public Radio, with Jean Matignon conducting a French impressions of a Scottish tune there. Claude Debussy made that piece called Marche Écossaise, or Scottish March. Debussy was asked by a Scottish general if he could make an arrangement of a Scottish tune. He was lucky to get the work. When it comes to luck, there's the luck of the Irish, of course, and then in German, the word for luck is Glück, and we'll be lucky to learn about a composer named Christoph von Glück on the composer's datebook, and luckier still to hear Cecilia Bartoli sing one of his gorgeous and very unappreciated arias. Could be the most beautiful thing you'll hear all day. That's coming up on Your Classical NPR. Lucky to have Laura Downs at the piano, a track from her new album. It's an arrangement of a song that Leonard Bernstein wrote for his musical On the Town, and it's called Lucky to Be Me.

Leonard Bernstein, Lucky to Be Me, played by Laura Downs. Bernstein, one of the several Americans, in Laura Downs' new album called Hold These Truths, a compilation drawn from her travels across America in the last year or two and issued in conjunction with the 250th. There's an extended interview with Laura Downs online now at New Classical Tracks. 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Not much new in the Twin Cities weather. Hot, sticky weather continues. For today, mostly sunny and mostly dry, well, except for the humidity. Not expecting rain today, but 88 for a high, and that humidity builds, and then there's a 60% likelihood of showers and thunderstorms tonight, probably later tonight, maybe after midnight, and maybe into this time tomorrow morning. Still that chance of showers and thunderstorms. In fact, rain lingering into 4th of July, too. 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This is the Composer's Datebook for July 2nd. I'm John Burge. In German, Glück means luck. And today's date marks the birthday of a German composer named Christoph Willibald Gluck, whose good fortune it was to be credited with reforming the vocally ornate but dramatically static form of Baroque opera. In the 18th century, opera was the biggest and most high-profile of all musical forms, and Gluck wrote 49 of them during his 67 years. Like many 18th century opera composers, the stories Gluck chose were often based on ancient Greek myths, such as Orpheus and Eurydice. It wasn't the subject matter of Gluck's operas that was revolutionary, but the manner in which he set those stories to music. When the British music historian Charles Burney visited Gluck in 1771, he recorded the composer's own words on the subject. "It was my design," said Gluck, "to divest music of those abuses which, by the vanity of singers or the complacency of composers, had so long disfigured Italian opera and turned the most beautiful and magnificent of all public exhibitions into the most tiresome and ridiculous." To sum it all up, Gluck told Burney, "My first and chief care as a dramatic composer was to aim at a noble simplicity." Composer's Datebook is produced by APM, American Public Media, in conjunction with the American Composers Forum, reminding you that all music was once new.

Gorgeous music from Orpheus and Eurydice by Gluck, one of his 49 operas, as I said. And how wonderful that Cecilia Bartoli, the mezzo-soprano, chose six of those operas to feature in an album called Dreams and Fables, arias by Gluck. And this one is a great, great example of that noble simplicity.

In Christoph von Gluck's opera, Parnassus Confused, the Greek muse Erato, the muse of lyre playing, sings this song to Cupid and says, "Cupid, within this lyre, come conceal yourself, filled with sweetness and loving rapture, and let the tender harmony of the lyre be such that all may sigh, absorbed in your happy passion." Those are the words, and an absorbing performance of them by Cecilia Bartoli and music by Christoph von Gluck. That's a beautiful record. It's all Gluck arias. These are rarely heard and rarely beautiful. Dreams and Fables from Cecilia Bartoli. Stock futures up slightly after today's jobs report shows the economy added fewer jobs than expected. Midwest farmers are having a hard time accessing skilled labor. The Fargo Ag nonprofit Grand Farm says as technology advances, farmers need more skilled labor to operate complex machines, but younger workers are leaving rural areas. And the U.S. has decided not to renew a key trade agreement with Canada and Mexico, and Minnesota's Ag Commissioner Tom Peterson says that decision plunges Minnesota's agriculture industry into uncertainty. One thing's pretty certain. More showers and thunderstorms, maybe some severe weather. We'll get to the forecast at half past here at your classical Minnesota Public Radio.

Scherzo Waltz, which is part of the Pastoral Suite by Emmanuel Chabrier, the Suisse Romande Orchestra of Geneva with Nema Järvi conducting on your Classical Minnesota Public Radio. Coming up, some Beethoven from an artiste who's playing at the Minnesota Beethoven Festival on Tuesday. Her name is Alisa Weilerstein, and you'll hear her in just a moment on your Classical Minnesota Public Radio. Right now in Winona, it's 68 degrees with sunshine. In Grand Marais this morning, cooler by the lake, 44 is the current temp. And in St. Cloud, sunny and 69. All around the state today, it'll be kind of hot and sticky. We'll see highs 85 to the low 90s across Minnesota. Most of the rain should hold off until tonight and into tomorrow morning. Just a reminder that flash flooding closed a stretch of I-90 between Austin and Rochester is still closed this morning, and no word on when that might reopen. You can check mprnews.org for the latest, and bring an umbrella no matter where you are today. I'm John Byrd. 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

0: The finale of the Cello Sonata No. 5 by Beethoven, played by two artists who are performing at the Minnesota Beethoven Festival on Tuesday. They are cellist Elisa Weilerstein and pianist Enon Barnaton. Last night, we broadcast live from the Beethoven Festival in Winona, the Academy of St. Martin in the Fields from London with Joshua Bell. And on Sunday, we had Stephen Huff's piano recital. That Stephen Huff concert, you can stream now on demand for the next month, I think. And you'll find that and other stuff about the Beethoven Festival at yourclassicalmpr.org. It was a thrill to hear Beethoven's Fifth last night live from Winona with Tom Cran in the broadcast booth. Meanwhile, Mr. Cran is getting ready for the 4th of July.
1: 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I'm talking about Your Classical's American Composer Countdown. 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I'm Tom Cran. 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

Stuttgart Brass and a rondo by Jean-François d'Andrieux. An allegro by Bach in just a minute. 8:41. Two big birthdays in the almanac for today. Jerry Hall, the model and actress, is 70. And the actress Lindsay Lohan is 40. She was 17 years old when she made Freaky Friday, 18 when she made Mean Girls, and just 20 when she was in the Prairie Home Companion movie. Lindsay Lohan, 40 today. I assume spending it in Dubai, where she has lived since 2014, ever since she married that Kuwaiti financier.

0: That's from Bach's Violin Sonata number 3. Funny sounding violin, right? The guitar of Paul Galbraith on your classical Minnesota Public Radio at 8:45.
1: The music in and of itself is not partisan. 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
0: 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That's a concert that was performed in Philadelphia and New York City and Washington, D.C., Constitution Hall. We recorded it at Orchestra Hall in Minneapolis. Where on the 4th of July in 1976, a big bicentennial concert took place with the Minnesota Orchestra and Aaron Copland conducting. And we've got a great story about that, an interview with Copland about American music and some wonderful pictures and highlights online now at yourclassicalmpr.org. Two dances from a comic opera by Bedrich Smetana called The Bartered Bride.

That was the Frankfurt Radio Symphony Orchestra on your Classical Minnesota Public Radio, with music by the Czech composer Bedřich Smetana, and from his comic opera The Bartered Bride, Two Dances, the second of which, if memory serves, has made more than one appearance in chase scenes involving Wile E. Coyote and the Roadrunner. Here's a guy who knows a thing or two about music for chase scenes. His music makes bicycles fly and makes the force be with you. From Star Wars to Harry Potter, Schindler's List to E.T., he's created some of the most iconic soundtracks of all time. You'll hear John Williams, movie scores, and more when you stream Celebrate the Maestro. Stream Celebrate the Maestro at yourclassical.org. Mm-hmm. And here's the maestro himself right now, John Williams, conducting the Boston Pops and getting ready for the holiday weekend. And this 2nd of July, this is a theme from a movie called Born on the 4th of July.

The Boston Pops' John Williams conducting beautiful solo trumpet work from Thomas Rolfs, who's been in the Boston Symphony for 20 years now. He actually got his bachelor's degree at the University of Minnesota and was with the St. Paul Chamber Orchestra for many years, too. And he played that soaring melody for John Williams, scored Oliver Stone's Born on the 4th of July on your classical NPR. I am guessing, not sure, but guessing, that you'll hear that piece again on the 4th of July when Lynn Warfel hosts Saturday Cinema. You know, it only happens one out of 6 years that Saturday Cinema lands on the 4th of July. And so Lynn is putting together a fabulous playlist of music from movies with patriotic themes. So you can dress up like Uncle Sam, Lynn will, for Saturday Cinema. And if you're busy with fireworks or trying to find shelter from a thunderstorm on the 4th of July, you can stream Saturday Cinema the other 6 days of the week at yourclassicalmpr.org, where you're listening in the Twin Cities to 99.5 KSJN, Minneapolis, and St. Paul, bringing classical music to life with listener support. Thank you so very much for yours. Keeps the music alive and well. Some waltzes by Schubert.

0: The Boskovsky Ensemble, led by Vili Boskovsky, for Schubert, a set of waltzes, and Ländler, which are three-quarter dances, kind of like waltzes, as you heard. Delights and Dances is a wonderful piece that Michael Abels wrote for the Harlem Quartet, a group that's spending the 4th of July weekend on the shores of Lake Superior, and we'll tell you more about that when we hear them coming up later this hour. I'm John Burge, here till 10 at your classical NPR. Getting ready for the 4th of July with a special tonight.
1: I'm Curtis Stewart, violinist and composer. Join me for I Am the Migration. Along with my father, Bob Stewart, you'll hear conversation about how the railroad helped shape America and its music, including its influence on my new composition, 24 American Caprices. I Am the Migration from American Public Media. 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
0: And by way of a sneak preview right now, here's Curtis Stewart's music from those 24 American Caprices for violin. Jory Lane plays this one called, inspired by Taylor Swift, Shake It Off.

Yeah, those violinists, Jory Lane, getting down to this sick beat, as Taylor Swift put it, in the song Shake It Off. And that's a piece titled, inspired by Taylor Swift, Shake It Off. It's one of the 24 American Caprices for solo violin, composed by Curtis Stewart, who's an American violinist and currently artistic director of the American Composers Orchestra in New York. And he'll take to the airwaves tonight with a program of music and stories called I Am the Migration. That's tonight on your classical Minnesota Public Radio, part of our celebration of American music heading into the 4th of July weekend. Let's shake off this hot, humid weather and go someplace cool. This is a piece by Arnold Bax called Morning Song, but the subtitle, Maytime in Sussex.

pianist Margaret Fingerhut with the London Philharmonic, and a musical portrait of England by Arnold Bax, who called it Morning Song, but the subtitle is a little more specific, Maytime in Sussex. Cool and comfortable. Of course, it hasn't been very cool and comfortable in England for much of the past few weeks, but in Sussex today we're seeing temperatures into the 70s into the weekend, so very nice indeed. Next on your classical NPR, a string quartet that is cooling its heels along the shores of Lake Superior this weekend. They're part of the Madeline Island Chamber Music series, and they're giving two concerts, one tomorrow in Bayfield on the mainland, and then on Madeline Island Saturday night, the Harlem Quartet playing the same program in both, music by Benjamin Britten and William Balcom and William Grant Still. Right now we're going to hear a recording they made with the Chicago Sinfonietta and a piece written for them by Michael Abels that is kind of a review of American dances. Actually, the title is Delights and Dances from the Harlem Quartet on your classical NPR.

The Harlem Quartet, they're spending the 4th of July weekend cooling off by Lake Superior at Madeline Island Chamber Music, which, by the way, later in the summer hosts Brooklyn Rider and the Pacifica Quartets. Great lineup, but Brooklyn Rider this weekend. And Brooklyn Rider this morning. They just joined the Chicago Sinfonietta for that recording of a piece that Michael Abels wrote for them called Delights and Dances. Delight must be the basis and aim of this musical art. Simple melody, clear rhythm, so said Rossini. Who are we to argue? From Rossini's Sonata No. 6 on your classical NPR.

On your classical Minnesota Public Radio, that was Rossini and the third movement of his String Sonata No. 6. Rossini, who allegedly said of our next composer, Wagner, "Wagner has wonderful moments, but horrible quarters of an hour." He was referring to the length of Wagner operas, although Rossini's could get pretty lengthy too. But this is a wonderful quarter of an hour from Wagner. It is the overture to an opera called Tannhauser, the story of a 13th century German troubadour whose heart is, like the pop tune says, torn between two lovers. On one hand, there's Elizabeth, all saintly love, and on the other hand, there's the goddess Venus, all erotic delight. And at the court of Elizabeth's father, Tannhauser takes part in a song tournament where he sings a love song, not to Elizabeth, but to Venus. Bad move. And to atone for that, he goes on a pilgrimage, and you get to hear the pilgrim's hymn and some other great music to set the mood in the overture to Tannhäuser, the Berlin Philharmonic, with Claudio Baro conducting.

That was the Berlin Philharmonic. Glorious brass sound there. Claudio Abbado leading them through the overture that Wagner wrote for his opera called Tannhäuser on your classical Minnesota Public Radio. Well, that's where the opera begins after the overture, but my time with you ends now, and the music continues in just a minute with Lynn Warfel, and I'll be back here tomorrow, 6 to 10. Stop by anytime. 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
2: Hey, this hour it's going to be dancing all the way, just a Terpsichore fest, so we're going to give you a chance to stretch out, warm up, get out those old 1980s leg warmers. Thank you, Flashdance. This is music by Jacques Offenbach that was actually choreographed in 1938, some years after Offenbach's day, by Leonid Massin, wonderful dancer-choreographer that you may know from not one but several motion pictures. Parisian Gaiety coming up.

All right, now stretch out, get those hamstrings stretched. It's going to be dancing all the way. This is pianist Noriko Ogawa and the Gold Dust Waltz by Erik Satie.

The Gold Dust Waltz by Erik Satie with Noriko Ogawa playing piano. Yeah, the whole hour, dances of one sort or another. So get ready for this. You can just hum along if you'd like, or you can get up and move around. I'm Lynn Warfel. Welcome. It's Thursday, the 2nd of July, and this is music from Beethoven's one and only ballet, big ballet, Creatures of Prometheus. And of course, I was influenced early on in my music education by PDQ Bach, so I heard the Preachers of Prometheus first, but they're only slightly related. This is the finale to Beethoven's ballet with the Freiburg Baroque Orchestra.

The Creatures of Prometheus, the finale to the ballet by Beethoven, with the Freiburg Baroque Orchestra led by Gottfried von der Goltz. Well, this is more dancing, and it has to do with the World Cup. No, nobody's won yet. Not today. Not today. But the match today being played in Los Angeles. Yep. Which SoFi Stadium, now they're calling it Los Angeles Stadium. I kind of like this. For the World Cup, they've taken all the corporate names out and just given it the name of the place. Just like the old days, if you're old enough to remember when fields used to be named after athletes or just municipalities, you know, kind of way back when. Anyway, going to be played at Los Angeles Stadium today. The kickoff, I think, is at 3 p.m. Eastern, and I think the match is Spain and Austria, if I am not mistaken or ill-informed. This is a dance suite from Terpsichore by Michael Pretorius, played by the Los Angeles Guitar Quartet. They've always been the Los Angeles Guitar Quartet.

0: Yeah, don't get your farthingales in a knot now. Dance Suite from Terpsichore, some early music by Michael Pretorius played in that arrangement by the Los Angeles Guitar Quartet. And a reminder again, today's World Cup match, if you're a soccer fan, is in L.A. today. And I think the kickoff is, now don't quote me, 3 p.m. Eastern, I think. Pretty sure. 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
0: And you probably figure hearing Pixel and Plot and movies and TV stuff, I'm going to tell you about Saturday cinema, and I am. Because it's a very special one coming up on Saturday. It's the 4th of July, and I thought, yeah, you know, I can play some James Cagney doing Yankee Doodle Dandy and all that kind of stuff. And I will. There's going to be a great tribute starting at 10 o'clock to those American films that pay tribute to our country, and some of them even that have 4th of July scenes in them. But especially, I'm going to be featuring the entire soundtrack to 1776 for the 250th. 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This is a very cool piece of music. Now, Jacques Offenbach died in 1880, and this ballet was choreographed in 1938 by Leonid Massine. It's called Parisian Gaiety. It was orchestrated by Manuel Rosenthal, who worked with the composer's grandson. Yeah, with Jacques Offenbach's grandson. And it was presented by the Ballet Russe de Monte Carlo in Monte Carlo in April of 1938. No conventional narrative. And Leonid Massine, film buffs may remember him in The Red Shoes. Yeah, he played the role of the principal dancer in that wonderful classic that explores the sacrifices of the ballet world. He also appeared in the movie Tales of Hoffman in 1951, speaking of Offenbach. Here's Parisian Gaiety, the Boston Symphony, led by Seiji Ozawa.

0: The Boston Symphony Orchestra, led by Seiji Ozawa, and Parisian Gaiety by Jacques Offenbach, music originally by him, but that was put together in 1938 for a Leonid Mossin choreographed ballet that is just a lot of fun.
1: The music in and of itself is not partisan. 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
0: And we will be celebrating the 250th on Saturday Cinema, Saturday morning. And there's going to be a big chunk of Saturday Cinema in the 11 o'clock hour dedicated to the musical 1776. Yeah, and it's just wonderful, such a wonderful musical. But William Daniels headed up the cast in that, a stellar cast. And William Daniels still with us at the age of 99. And he and his wife, Bonnie Bartlett, just celebrated their 75th wedding anniversary, both alum of Northwestern University. Yeah. This is music by Celso Garrido Leca, some Andean folk dances. See, I told you, we're not done dancing yet. The Norwegian Radio Orchestra led by Miguel Harth Bedoya.

music from the Andes, Andean folk dance suite put together by Celso Garrida Leca, and the Norwegian Radio Orchestra was led by Miguel Harth Bedoya. 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

Nobody likes to talk about funerals and dying, right? I mean, it's a really tough part of life, and it involves grief, saying goodbye. And I was just thumbing through the news online and came to this story, a woman after my own heart. Her name was Sandy Wood. Sadly, Sandy passed away at the age of 65 in Bristol in England just not too long ago. But she was said she was always kind of a rebel, and she had her funeral planned out, including a flash mob. Yep, she had a dance troupe come in, much to the surprise of the people at the funeral, and they danced to Another One Bites the Dust. Well, Maurice Ravel had that in mind when he celebrated friends who were killed in World War I and gave them very sunny, kind of shocking work to many. It's coming up. Well, the movie Hook did not do well at the box office, but I love it, starring Robin Williams and Dustin Hoffman and Maggie Smith. Here's Flight to Neverland from Hook by John Williams.

John Williams music from Hook, Flight to Neverland with the Los Angeles Philharmonic. How are you today? Hope you're doing well as we get into our holiday weekend. This is the daily download for today. You can have it for free when you go to yourclassical.org. It's music by Louis Morrow Gottschalk. It's called the Spare Me! Caprice. This is Cecile Licade.

I love that. Louis Moreau Gottschalk's Spare Me, Caprice. You could have a whole series like, you know, Surprise Me or the Sue Me, Caprice. I don't know. It's just an idea. Cécile Licade playing piano. Well, this is a dance of a different variety, a suite of short dances from The Renaissance by Tilman Susato. And this is the Ludwig Gutler Brass Ensemble.

0: A dance suite from the Renaissance, Thielmann Susato's music with Ludwig Guttler leading the Ludwig Guttler Brass Ensemble.
1: 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Along with my father, Bob Stewart, you'll hear conversation about how the railroad helped shape America and its music, including its influence on my new composition, 24 American Caprices. 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
0: 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Yep, coming up tonight at midnight. This is music by Bach with the Academy of Ancient Music Berlin, the Brandenburg Concerto No. 1.

One of the Brandenburgs, the Brandenburg Concerto number 1 in F, the one that when I used to take a music appreciation test, it just kind of sounds like everybody rushing around to find their parts and their seats in the beginning. That's how I always could name the Brandenburg number 1. Bach's music played by the Academy of Ancient Music, Berlin. It's just about 20 minutes before noon, and if you're getting ready for lunch, I hope you can stick around. 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It is Performance Today with Valerie Kaler. And today it's the Cello Concerto number 1 in A minor by Camille Saint-Saëns with the RAI National Symphony Orchestra from the Arturo Toscanini Auditorium in Turin, Italy. So that should be a wonderful program. You can always catch up with Val. 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Performance Today. This is music Maurice Ravel wrote for his friends who died in service of World War I. He was an ambulance driver too and traumatized by his service. Le Tombeau de Couperin. People say, why is it so sunny? Why is it so upbeat? And he said, because I want to remember them as they were in life. And it's kind of really something, the Royal Philharmonic led by André Previn. And yes, somebody asked me about this news story I saw from Bristol. Check it out. The funeral of a woman in Bristol who had arranged for a flash mob to come and dance to the music of Queen rather unexpectedly for funeral goers, but she too wanted to celebrate.

Music by Maurice Ravel, his La Tombeau de Couperin, the London Symphony. Oh, I should say it was a Royal Philharmonic led by André Previn. This is Your Classical Minnesota Public Radio. It's 99.5 KSJN, Minneapolis and St. Paul, and we're bringing music to life. Of course, that's only with member support, with your support. Coming up in an hour, it is time for performance today. Meanwhile, we have a couple of wonderful pieces coming up in the next hour, including a gorgeous concerto by Sergei Rachmaninoff, one you don't hear all that often, but one of his great ones. You know what? Have you ever wondered what it takes to compose music? Well, Classically Training has the answer for you. Wonderful conversation with a couple of Twin Cities area composers. Find out more at our website. For tonight, partly cloudy, a chance of thunderstorms, 50-50, a 60% chance of showers tomorrow.

a successful premiere. He changed it around and published it in 1928 in the second version. Still wasn't happy with it, so we'll find out where he finally landed with the final edition of the Concerto No. 4 later this hour.

composer from Meadow to Mayfair. Mayfair being the fancy schmancy part of London. Well, one of them anyway. I don't know. The older I get, the more I just hang out in the meadows. I just can't do heels anymore. That was Evening in Town with the New Philharmonia Orchestra led by Adrian Bolt. I hope you're well today. It's the 2nd of July. It's Thursday. I'm Lynn Warfel, and many of us graduated, processed to this. I don't know how it became an American tradition. I should go down that rabbit hole sometime. Pomp and Circumstance March No. 1 by Edward Elgar. My band, at the time I graduated, was really, really bad. Really bad. Anyway, here's how it should sound, the Pomp and Circumstance March No. 1 with the Philharmonia.

The Pomp and Circumstance March No. 1 in D by Elgar with Giuseppe Sinopoli leading the Philharmonia Orchestra. Maybe you just graduated from something or other recently, or maybe that brought back memories of your graduation, since it was used at so many commencement ceremonies throughout the United States. You know, maybe I had an attitude problem, but here's the thing. When I graduated from high school, I had already been accepted into college in my junior year. So I kind of blew off my whole senior year going, I get out of here. You know how kids are. And then also, let's see. Oh, yeah. My big thing is I was waiting to go to Europe with National Concert Choir in July, but I was really mad. I got a really terrible haircut and the mortarboard didn't help. And they made us wear white shoes. Ugh. But worse than that, and now you can do the math, I graduated the Saturday that Secretariat was running in the Belmont, and I didn't get to see it. Yeah, it was before videotaping things. I mean, I've seen it since many times, but there you go. And then when I graduated from college, Northwestern, I transferred in. So the June big commencement and baccalaureate came and went, and I didn't know I could have participated, even though my credits weren't finished until August. And I went through this really dinky little ceremony in August, smallest violin playing. Yeah. Oh, well, it's fine. At least I graduated. I'm pretty sure. This is music by Mauro Giuliani, Variations on a Theme, originally by Handel, played by Lars Hannibal.

0: Variations on a Theme by Handel by Mauro Giuliani with guitarist Lars Hannibal.
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0: 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This quick-witted comedy finds two divorcees honeymooning with new spouses, causing insults and sparks to fly. On stage starting July 18th. Information and tickets, GuthrieTheater.org. I'm reminded of a production I did ages ago, playing Amanda when she breaks a 78 record over Elliot's head and I slashed my finger and bled through most of that act. This is a terrific piano concerto by Rachmaninoff, but it didn't have a great premiere. It's pretty complex. It exists in three versions. The first, the unsuccessful one that had its premiere in 1926. The second was published in 1928, still not super successful. So Rachmaninoff withdrew the work again, revising, and didn't republish it again until 1941, the third version, which is the one you generally hear. Here it is, the G minor concerto number 4 with Zoltán Kocsis and the San Francisco Symphony, led by Eero Devaart.

0: 'Tis a Bear of a Piano Concerto Number 4 in G Minor by Rachmaninoff with Zoltán Kocsis, the soloist, Ado Devard leading the San Francisco Symphony Orchestra. And yeah, he started that one, had its first premiere in 1926, but it wasn't until 15 years later in 1941 that he finally said, okay, this is the final version. It's the one you usually hear performed and the one you hear performed right now. Coming up next, it's music for cello by a British composer who passed away 2 years before the first premiere of Rachmaninoff's Piano Concerto.
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0: It's a great stream, and of course, at this juncture, when I hear Vernon Neal telling about Pixel and Plot, there's also Celebrate the Maestro, which is the music of John Williams. And Saturday morning, I do hope you'll join me for a special 4th of July edition of Saturday Cinema. And the reason I'm so excited is in the second hour, in the 11 o'clock hour, I'm going to be bringing you pretty much the entire original score soundtrack of 1776 to celebrate the 250th, with the original cast and all that great stuff. So hope you'll join me for that Saturday morning starting at 10 o'clock. We have great things celebrating the 4th. Find out more at our website. This is a music by Sir Charles Villiers Stanford, passed away in 1924, his Rondo for Cello and Orchestra with Gemma Rosefield and the BBC Scottish Symphony.

0: Cellist Gemma Rosefield and the BBC Scottish Symphony Orchestra, led by Andrew Manzi, the Rondo for Cello by Charles Stanford. I'm Lynn Warfel, and this is your Classical Minnesota Public Radio. It's 99.5 KSJN, Minneapolis, St. Paul. We're bringing music to life. You know that's with member support. And thank you for rushing to the plate and helping us out as we drew our fiscal year to a close on the 30th of June. We're so grateful for your support. Coming up next, it is Performance Today with your friend and mine, Valerie Kaler. And she is. She's just such a wonderful human being. And speaking of cello, on the program today, the Cello Concerto No. 1 by Camille Saint-Saëns with the RAI National Symphony Orchestra from the Toscanini Auditorium in Turin, Italy. So that's coming up in just moments right here. Tonight, cloudy, 70% chance of precipitation, including thunderstorms and some heavy rain, 50-50 chance of rain tomorrow, otherwise partly sunny skies with highs in the middle 80s.
1: Composer-pianist Amy Beach was passionate about music education. 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But it's the 10th commandment that packs the biggest punch. She said, "Technique is valuable only as a means to an end. You must first have something to say, something which demands expression from the depth of your soul. If you feel and you know how to express what you feel, you make others feel." 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I'm Valerie Kaler. Chamber music from Amy, make others feel. From APM American Public Media, this is Performance Today. I'm Valerie Kaler. Chamber

Heartbreaker by American composer Missy Mazzoli, a great recording from pianist Michael Mizrahi. More Mazzoli is ahead this hour. From APM American Public Media, this is Performance Today. I'm Valerie Kaler, glad to have you along for today's musical adventures and discoveries.

0: Let's go to a concert at the Dock Street Theater in Charleston, South Carolina, a concert during the annual Spoleto Festival USA. Right before playing, violist Gabriela Diaz told the audience that this quintet from 1907 by Amy Beach is an American masterpiece.
1: The first movement oscillates between a sort of very intimate chamber music setting, just the five of us sort of speaking quietly with each other, to full-blown, just dramatic and exciting, and everybody really wailing their hearts out. The second movement is a little bit more like a slow burn, and through the course of this movement, it sort of ramps up its energy to a very, very exciting end. And then the third movement picks up on the energy of the first movement. Again, it's just such a rousing and really incredibly fun piece for us to play together.
0: Let's hear this ad hoc all-star quintet in Charleston having fun together. Hedja Mujayevich is at the piano, Livia Sohn and Benjamin Beilman playing violins, Gabriela Diaz playing viola with Nina Lee on the cello. This is the Piano Quintet by Amy Beach.

0: That piano quintet, written in 1907 by American composer Amy Beach. We heard it from a concert at the Spoleto Festival USA in Charleston, South Carolina. Hedja Mujijevic played piano. Livia Sohn and Benjamin Beilman were the violinists. Gabriela Diaz, viola, and Nina Lee, cello. Our broadcast of that performance made possible by Bank of America, the ETV Endowment of South Carolina, and the John Covington and Robert Lukey Fund for the Performing Arts. Amy Beach was a musical force. As a young woman, she appeared to be starting a world-class career as a pianist. But at the age of 18, she married a man who believed young women should not be making their own money. She brought her piano career to a halt and turned her creativity toward composing. She developed a distinctive American voice in music and broke new ground for women in the profession. Composer and pianist Amy Beach. Coming up in just a moment, composer Missy Mazzoli transforms the orchestra into a hurdy-gurdy. 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
3: And speaking of the 4th of July, I hope you'll join me Saturday morning from 10 until noon. We're going to be celebrating those movies that celebrate America and even include 4th of July scenes. And in the second hour from 10 till noon, we're going to be spending a big chunk of the hour listening to the soundtrack from 1776, one of my favorite musicals, and a very timely one that's come around as well on the 250th. 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
0: I wonder if you can guess what this sound is.

It's the Symphonia, also known by the way cooler name, hurdy-gurdy. The hurdy-gurdy is a medieval instrument that's a mix between several other instruments. It has strings like a violin, but instead of producing a sound by bowing, you have to crank a wheel. This makes a wheezing drone, sort of like bagpipes, and the melody on top is played on the hurdy-gurdy's keyboard. Composer Missy Mazzoli was charmed by the hurdy-gurdy's slightly out-of-tune wheezing tone, and she wanted to replicate that effect by turning a whole orchestra into a massive hurdy-gurdy. To do so, she calls for instruments that rarely show up on the concert stage: harmonicas, melodicas, synthesizers, even a boombox. Let's hear the ensemble Rocco transformed into a hurdy-gurdy. Johannes Debus is conducting the Sinfonia for Orbiting Spheres by Missy Mazzoli.

0: The Symphonia for Orbiting Spheres by Missy Mazzoli. Music originating from an idea to somehow write a piece in the shape of the solar system. Mazzoli spent a long time sketching out different possibilities, ended up creating lots of smaller musical loops within larger loops, which reminded her of rotations within a larger orbit. We heard Mazzoli's Symphonia for Orbiting Spheres from a concert at St. John the Divine Church in Houston, Texas. Conductor Johannes Debus led the ensemble Rocco. And maybe you heard some unusual sounds in that performance. At times, members of the brass section played harmonicas and melodicas. In a moment, the ensemble inspired by a bug-loving artist. 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
1: I'm Curtis Stewart, violinist and composer. 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Along with my father, Bob Stewart, you'll hear conversation about how the railroad helped shape America and its music, including its influence on my new composition, 24 American Caprices. 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
2: 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Countertenor John Holliday performs Carlos Simon's Songs of Separation, and the orchestra plays Beethoven's Fifth Symphony. 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You can also get a lot of information about Performance Today. Maybe this is the first time you've ever heard it. Maybe you're a longtime fan. 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
0: Have you ever heard of Maria Sibylla Marion? I'll start by saying that until recently, yesterday, I had not heard of her either. And that is very much the point for the ensemble we're about to hear from. Ever so briefly, Maria Marion was a terrifically talented entomologist and scientific illustrator. Her work in the late 1600s, early 1700s helped establish the fact that insects have life cycles, that they undergo metamorphosis. Before she came along, it was widely believed that insects just kind of popped spontaneously out of the mud. Marion also did beautifully detailed illustrations of insects and plants. David Attenborough thinks she was among the most important entomologists ever, but her legacy has mostly been overlooked. Well, in 2018, five women who are members of the Atlanta Symphony got together as a quintet. Part of their goal has been to highlight music composed by women, and they call themselves the Marion Ensemble, named after the all-too-often-overlooked scientist Maria Sibylla Marion. Here are three members of the Marion Ensemble in concert in their hometown of Atlanta. They're playing a piece called Recollection and Anticipation, written in 2015 by Lauren Brianna Ware.

composer Lauren Brianna Ware was 21 years old when she wrote that music in 2015. Recollection and Anticipation for clarinet, viola, and harp. Members of the Marian Ensemble gave that performance in Atlanta. Marcy Gurnow played clarinet, Jessica Udan was the violist, and Elizabeth Remy Johnson played the harp. That concert presented by the Atlanta Symphony Orchestra pre-concert series. Composer and violinist Lauren Brianna Ware has been hard at work with several world premieres already this season, including a co-composed song cycle tracing the African diaspora through the lens of tea. Looking forward to hearing more from this composer.

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1: 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The forecast as we get into this holiday weekend: tonight, partly cloudy, a chance of thunderstorms this evening, 50-50 chance of rain, maybe some heavy rainfall, showers likely Friday morning, otherwise partly sunny, highs in the mid-80s on Independence Day, showers are likely in the morning, then a chance of showers in the afternoon, highs in the low 80s.
0: I love how Camille Saint-Saëns launches us into this cello concerto. No introduction, no warm-up. The door is slammed open and the cello strides in, arms waving. You know it's got something to say. In fact, it feels like this impassioned speech actually began one room over. And by the time the door to this room flies open, we're joining this rant in progress. The cello's already built up a full head of steam and is making a case for something in a most vigorous manner. From APM, American Public Media, this is Performance Today. I'm Valerie Kaler. The Cello Concerto No. 1 by Camille Saint-Saëns on the way from a concert in Turin, Italy. Also on the way, snapshots of desert plant life from composer Viet Quang, who was one of the 20 composers that cellist Inbal Segev asked for new music during the worst of the pandemic. Pieces she could record when social gatherings were simply not happening. Viet Quang came up with a piece for 8 cellos with the idea that pieces she could record when social gatherings were simply not happening. Viet Quang came up with a piece for 8 cellos.

Room to Move, a piece for eight cellos, written in 2020 by composer Viet Quang. All eight parts were played by cellist Inbal Segev, all overdubbed in that recording. More from Viet Quang ahead this hour. From APM American Public Media, this is Performance Today, taking you to concerts around the world. I'm Valerie Kaler. Our travels this hour will explore the American Southwest by way of a concert in the American Southeast. Then we'll fly to Italy for a dramatic French concerto. Right now, our little plane is traveling across the map over the Gulf of Mexico. Destination, Veracruz. Veracruz is a state right on the Gulf Coast of Mexico, sometimes called the Gateway to Mexico. It's home to the oldest and largest port in the country. Starting in the early 1500s, Veracruz became a hub for the trans-

export of wealth and goods and immigrants. One 19th-century import was a new dance from Cuba. It took the formality of European dance and gave it Afro-Cuban soul. The slow, sensual dance called danzón. When danzón landed in Veracruz in 1870, it caused a sensation. Other Latin dances have come and gone in fashionable circles around the world, but in Veracruz, Mexico, to this day, danzón is still wildly popular. This is a recording of a local orchestra in Veracruz playing for dancers on the plaza. Every weekend, you can go to the main square in town, and there's live music, bands playing danzón. Couples dance in the plaza from 7 in the morning till 9 at night. And this is not an artificial custom meant to attract tourists. This is something the locals come out to see and do every single weekend. Arturo Marquez is a contemporary Mexican composer, and he's written 9 pieces for orchestra based on the danzón, that dance from Veracruz. His danzón number 2 from 1994 is the most popular of the set. Let's hear an arrangement he made for violin and piano. Violinist Anna Kiko Myers joined by pianist Fabio Bedini in concert in Santa Barbara. Danzón number 2 by Arturo Marquez.

0: Composer Arturo Marquez described that as taking a little piece of Veracruz, Mexico, and sharing it with the world. Music inspired by a dance very popular in the city of Veracruz, where the public square is closed down two or three times a week and taken over by a dance called danzón. So far, Arturo Marquez has written 9 pieces based on the danzón. We just heard the most popular of that set, his danzón number 2 from 1994. Originally written for orchestra, Marquez made that arrangement for violinist Anna Kiko Myers. She was joined by pianist Fabio Bedini, a performance at the Libero Theater in Santa Barbara, California. That event presented by the Community Arts Music Association of Santa Barbara. In a moment, there's more to desert plant life than cactus and tumbleweeds. This is Performance Today from APM.
1: 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ContusSings.org gets you more information. You can catch up with what we have for you for the 4th of July weekend special broadcast. 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I invite you again to please join me Saturday morning, 10 to noon, for a special 4th of July Saturday Cinema on the 4th. And 10 o'clock hour, we're going to be looking at some of the great movies that celebrate America and American music. And then in the 11 o'clock hour, a good chunk of it is going to be dedicated to the great musical 1776. So I hope you join me then, 10 to noon, Saturday morning, right here on your classical Minnesota Public Radio. 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
0: As a child, Viet Quang was an explorer. He left no stone unturned in his yard in his quest for insects and creatures. But then he developed an aversion to the outdoors. Dirt? No, thank you. Bugs? Absolutely not. He kept his hands clean until the pandemic, when he had a nice yard just begging to be tamed and plenty of time on his hands to do so. Viet Quang became a gardener, came to love tending for his patch of land, and he developed a deep appreciation for the incredible plant life surrounding us. When he moved from his home in lush, verdant Marietta, Georgia, to the southwestern desert, he still found plenty of native plants to admire in his new landscape. Let's hear music he wrote inspired by plants that, in his words, make it work here in the Mojave. The ensemble Windsync here, playing Century Plant, followed by Joshua Tree, from a piece called Flora by Viet Quang.

0: A couple highlights from a piece called Flora by Viet Quam. Musical vignettes of plants that survive and thrive in the Mojave Desert. We heard it, Century Plant and Joshua Tree. The ensemble Windsync gave that performance at Clemson University in Clemson, South Carolina. A concert presented by the UTSI Chamber Music Series. Windsync got together at Rice University's Shepherd School of Music in 2009. And like many long-term groups, they've had some turnover throughout their time. Two founding members remain in the current lineup, flutist Garrett Hudson and French horn player Annie Hochhalder. Windsync is at the forefront of playing new music for wind quintet and having a lot of fun doing it. Always great to feature their work here on PT. In a moment, quick, name your favorite astronomer slash composer. Big hint coming up next on Performance Today from APM.
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2: And thank you indeed for supporting us. It's the only way we can keep this great arts oasis coming your way in the desert of other things. And we love bringing you all the things that we bring you and shows that we produce for you. You can catch up with all of those, as I often tell you, at the website. There's also some fun stuff there. Classically Training, there's episodes there. And they are talking to Janneke Vandervelde and Dan Nass, talking about how do composers compose? Very good question.
0: We're about to hear a piece by French composer Camille Saint-Saëns. Although simply calling him a composer doesn't really do the man justice. He had a profound sense of curiosity, dabbled in math and science, and for his entire long life, he was a rather serious amateur astronomer. When Saint-Saëns was 23 years old, he sold his first set of compositions to a publisher, which gave him a tremendous thrill, not just because somebody bought his music, but because with that money, he could afford to buy his own telescope. With that telescope, he followed a big comet through the sky that summer and fall in 1858. He made a careful study of double stars and the colors of stars. He made a point of knowing when and where unusual eclipses were coming up and scheduled concerts so he could be in the right place at the right time to see them. So let me go back and rephrase. We're about to hear a piece by French composer and serious amateur astronomer Camille Saint-Saëns. Here's young Italian cellist Ettore Pagano with the RAI National Symphony Orchestra led by Andres Orozco Estrada, with the Cello Concerto No. 1 by Camille Saint-Saëns.

The Cello Concerto No. 1 by Camille Saint-Saëns. Italian cellist Ettore Pagano out in front with Andres Orozco Estrada leading the Italian equivalent of the BBC Symphony, making music for broadcasts and live concerts. The RAI, a.k.a. Italian Radio and Television, National Symphony Orchestra. That performance took place in a concert space named for a legendary Italian conductor, the Arturo Toscanini RAI Auditorium in Turin, Italy.

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1: 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This is the middle movement of a work by Richard Rodney Bennett called Summer Music. This is the middle movement, Siesta. Sleepy music. It's kind of a sleepy afternoon with all the heat and humidity. Oh, can put you in that mood really quick. We will see another steamy day tomorrow with highs in the lower 90s, and there is a chance of some scattered showers and thunderstorms tonight. The extreme heat warning in effect until midnight tonight. Scott Blankenship up next. It's 3 o'clock.
2: Mozart wrote his first piano duet at 9. He was on tour in London, and apparently it was because one keyboard was easier to haul between concert halls than two. He came back to the Forum with more ambition when he was 16 and settled in Salzburg. Mozart and his sister Nannerl were the first two hands to try it, sitting at the one keyboard with her on the upper part and him on the lower. A division of labor the Mozart siblings may have invented themselves. And it sounds more like a lesson in cooperation than an actual conversation, with the two players trading and answering each other throughout. Stay close. The piano sonata for four hands is 25 minutes ahead. This is Garden of Roses, a sinfonia written by Alessandro Scarlatti, with Ottavio Dantone conducting Accademia Byzantina.

A Sinfonia from the Garden of Roses by Alessandro Scarlatti with Accademia Byzantina. Hi, I'm Scott Blankenship. Glad to have your company for some classical music this afternoon. William Shakespeare sure had a huge impact in the theater world and a big impact in the music world by proxy. Many composers have used his plays for inspiration. It's a really long list. But perhaps none of the plays has had a greater impact in music than his first great tragedy, Romeo and Juliet. The tale of doomed lovers in Verona was a source of inspiration to composers like Charles Gounod. And here's a little ballet music from his telling of the story, Danse Bohémienne, with Orchestra of Toulouse, led by Michel Plassans.

Danse Bohémienne from Ballet Music, from Romeo and Juliet by Charles Gounod. Michel Plasson conducting Orchestra of Toulouse. Next is a march by the first black man in America to get his music published. Francis Frank Johnson was active in the early 1800s, not just as a composer, he was also a top-flight cornet player as well. Here's Johnson's march with Matthew H. Phillips conducting the Symphony Orchestra of America.

0: Written by Frank Johnson, that's Johnson's March. Matthew H. Phillips conducting the Symphony Orchestra of America.
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0: That's Vernon Neal, who is also your host for Rhapsody in Black. 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Mostly cloudy skies on the way for later on tonight with showers and thunderstorms likely. Some heavy rainfall is going to come along with these thunderstorms. And an overnight low of about 65. Tomorrow a high in the mid-80s. Hi, I'm Scott Blankenship. I'm glad you're here. Here's the Empire Brass with Five Pieces, written by Anthony Holborn.

The Empire Brass with Five Pieces, composed by Anthony Holborn. Now, the city of Salzburg didn't offer Mozart much of a stage. The archbishop kept him employed, but largely tethered to church and court duties with little room for public spectacle. So keyboard music filled the gap by moving indoors, both into salons and the Mozart household itself. And a duet for two players sharing one keyboard fit both the space and the company. This piano sonata for four hands marks Mozart's return to the genre when he was 16 years old, and it's played by Martha Argerich and Alexander Rabinovich.

When Mozart was just a kid, he used to travel around on tour with a portable keyboard. But even as compact as it was, there was still only room for one in the carriage, so he would treat writing for one keyboard but four hands as a little personal challenge. That was his piano sonata for four hands in C major, with Martha Argerich and Alexander Rabinovich playing pianos.

0: the music in and of itself is not partisan. You know, you have to sit back and think about, what does this mean to us when we say, let America be America again, or when we say, redeem the dream.
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2: Good chance of some rainfall for us in the Twin Cities later on this evening, with a low somewhere in the mid-60s. Antonin Dvorak wrote this rondo in one sitting, Christmas Day, 1891. It was a gift, more or less, for his friend Hanusz Wihan, who was about to go on tour with him and had nothing that he felt like he could really show off with. Here's an orchestrated version with Yo-Yo Ma playing cello with the Berlin Philharmonic.

0: Antonin Dvorak wrote that music so his cello-playing friend could show off a little bit, and then later gave it the full weight of an orchestra, the Berlin Philharmonic, with Yo-Yo Ma playing cello, Laurent Mazel conducting the Rondo in G minor. It's on your classical Minnesota Public Radio, 99.5 KSJN, Minneapolis, St. Paul, bringing music to life with member support. 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Twin Cities Closet Company, creating spaces and happy places and faces. I don't know what kind of face you're going to make with the weather forecast, but we do have a chance of some heavy rainfall later on this evening, with an overnight low in the mid-60s. A partly sunny start to your Friday, a slight chance of some showers and thunderstorms. Again, heavy rainfall is possible, and about 85 degrees for the high. At least we won't have to water for a few days, right? Right now, though, in the Twin Cities, it's 85 degrees. Factor in the humidity, it feels like it's in the low 90s. William Herschel worked as a composer until he got a far better offer from the universe. Herschel made his living the ordinary way for a working 18th century musician, with steady output of symphonies for the concert-going public of Bath, where he ran the city's public concerts for years. The Symphony No. 13 comes from that stretch of his career, back when astronomy was just something he did in his off hours. That hobby got out of hand on the night of March 13, 1781, when a routine sweep of the sky turned up something that wasn't a star or a comet, but a planet. Stay close, his Symphony No. 13 is just ahead.
1: This is the Composer's Datebook for July 2nd. I'm John Burge. In German, Glück means luck. And today's date marks the birthday of a German composer named Christoph Willibald Gluck, whose good fortune it was to be credited with reforming the vocally ornate but dramatically static form of Baroque opera. In the 18th century, opera was the biggest and most high-profile of all musical forms, and Gluck wrote 49 of them during his 67 years. Like many 18th-century opera composers, the stories Gluck chose were often based on ancient Greek myths, such as Orpheus and Eurydice. It wasn't the subject matter of Gluck's operas that was revolutionary, but the manner in which he set those stories to music. When the British music historian Charles Burney visited Gluck in 1771, he recorded the composer's own words on the subject. "It was my design," said Gluck, "to divest music of those abuses which, by the vanity of singers or the complacency of composers, had so long disfigured Italian opera and turned the most beautiful and magnificent of all public exhibitions into the most tiresome and ridiculous." To sum it all up, Gluck told Burney, "My first and chief care as a dramatic composer was to aim at a noble simplicity." Composer's Datebook is produced by APM, American Public. Care as a dramatic composer was to aim at a noble simplicity. Composer's Datebook is produced by APM.

By Francois Couperin, that was Les Tours de Passe-Passe, or Sleight of Hand Tricks, if you prefer. Definitely some of that going on with guitarist David Russell. Hi, I'm Scott Blankenship. Franz von Suppé wrote about 30 operettas, and Light Cavalry is from 1866, a two-act comedy about a troop of soldiers who show up in a small Austrian village and, more or less by accident, they help sort out a couple of romantic entanglements. It's rarely staged anymore, but the overture never got that memo. It galloped off on its own into cartoons and pops concerts, movie trailers. Anywhere you need a fanfare and a chase scene. Here's the Light Cavalry Overture with Eric Kunzel conducting the Cincinnati Pops Orchestra.

Out of breath just listening to it. That's the Light Cavalry Overture by Franz von Suppé. Eric Kunzel conducting the Cincinnati Pops Orchestra. Well, before he ever pointed a telescope at the sky, William Herschel earned a respectable living as the director of public concerts in Bath. And he managed an orchestra of about 35 players, kept them supplied with new work. His Symphony No. 13 comes from that era, written in the gallant style that was fashionable at the time, years before a chance planetary discovery from his own backyard would end his music career and start one in astronomy. Here's William Herschel's Symphony No. 13 with Matthias Bamert conducting the London Mozart Players.

0: Matthias Bamert conducting the London Mozart Players with the Symphony No. 13, composed by William Herschel.
1: I'm Curtis Stewart, violinist and composer. 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Along with my father, Bob Stewart, you'll hear conversation about how the railroad helped shape America and its music, including its influence on my new composition, 24 American Caprices. 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
0: And coming up tomorrow night, also on Sunday, you can hear Sing Democracy 250, marking the 250th anniversary of the signing of the Declaration of Independence, a powerful message of hope and democracy through music. 7 o'clock tomorrow night and at 3 o'clock on Sunday afternoon. It's 83 in the Twin Cities, but with the humidity, it feels more like 90. Overnight, a low somewhere in the mid-60s. Hi, I'm Scott Blankenship. 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This is pianist Angelo Torino with the ballade from Soirée Musicale, written by Clara Schumann.

Ballade from Soirée Musicale by Clara Schumann with Angela Torino playing the piano. Next, you'll hear Gustav Holst's Celebration of Folk Music. He wrote this for the students of St. Paul's School, where he worked for many years, and the suite draws deeply from English folk traditions. Kind of also gives you a snapshot of rural life. But it's more than that. The St. Paul's suite is a cornerstone of educational music, because Holst's goal was to create something that would be challenging, yet achievable for young musicians, particularly those in school orchestras. Here is the St. Paul's Suite with George Hurst conducting the Bournemouth Sinfonietta.

0: With George Hurst conducting the Bournemouth Sinfonietta, that's the St. Paul's Suite, composed by Gustav Holst.
1: 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All that's left? The results. I'm talking about your classical's American Composer Countdown. 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I'm Tom Crane. 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
0: And then on Saturday morning, be sure to tune in to Saturday Cinema. Lynn Warfel is your host for a program called Independence Day, celebrating the 250th with music from films that celebrate the United States. That starts at 10 o'clock on Saturday morning right here on Your Classical NPR. 83 degrees in downtown St. Paul. When you factor in the humidity, it feels more like 90, and a good chance of some showers and thunderstorms this evening. A Capriccio in D major by Johann Sebastian Bach is next. It's played by pianist Angela Hewitt.

Lovely, isn't it? That's Angela Hewitt playing piano for a Capriccio in D major by Johann Sebastian Bach. This next piece by Raphon Williams was composed in 1906. It's called Sine Nomine. That's Latin for without a name. Rafe composed it while he was editing the English Hymnal, which was a big project that let him replace a lot of Victorian pieces that he thought were second rate with tunes closer to English folk song, which that was his passion project. Sine Nomine is played by the North Texas Wind Symphony, and Eugene Corporan conducts.

Rayvon Williams, Sine Nomine. That was Eugene Corporan on the podium conducting the North Texas Wind Symphony. There are some real gems for you to download for free from our website right now. 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Well, if you're going out to parks this weekend, I can tell you that we have a good chance of some showers and thunderstorms for tomorrow. Some of these thunderstorms might produce some heavy rainfall and high somewhere in the mid-80s. It stays mostly cloudy for tomorrow night with a low in the mid-60s and mostly cloudy with showers likely, even thunderstorms on the 4th of July with about 85 degrees for the high. Right now it's 83 with a feels-like temperature of 90. Franz Schubert wrote dance music for friends before he wrote much of anything else. For friends is the important part of that statement. Franz would improvise at the piano while people paired off around him. But his nickname was the Little Mushroom, and that should tell you all you need to know as to why that was. This is actually danceable music, though. It's built on the Landler. That's the slower, arm-link couple dance that migrated from the Austrian countryside into fashionable Viennese drawing rooms by around 1800. Stay with me for Schubert's German Dances and Trios, just a half hour ahead.

Triana from Iberia by Isaac Albéniz. That was the Cincinnati Symphony Orchestra. Hi, I'm Scott Blankenship. Glad you're here. Josef Lauber spent most of his career in Geneva. He was teaching piano and orchestration, eventually got into teaching composition. And this next caprice comes from his petite suite for flute and harp. Here's Rachel Talitman, harp, and Marcos Frignani Martins playing the flute.

Caprice from the Petite Suite by Josef Lauber. That was Rachel Talitman playing the harp. Marcos Fragnani Martins was the flute soloist. After Francis Poulenc's parents died, he took piano lessons with a prominent local teacher. And Francis told these stories about having vivid memories of his lessons days when his teacher showed up with his enormous mustache and fancy boots. And he put the boots to use whenever Francis repeated a mistake. He gave him a little kick to the shin. It's a controversial approach for sure, but in the end, Francis was grateful. He said, bruised shins and all, I owe him everything. Here's his Suite Française with Georges Prêtre conducting the Paris Orchestra.

It's called Suite Française, written by Francis Poulenc. Georges Prêt conducting the Paris Orchestra. 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Mostly cloudy skies in the forecast for tonight, with a good chance of showers and thunderstorms. Heavy rainfall might accompany those thunderstorms, with a low somewhere in the mid-60s. I'm going to jump ahead to the 4th of July, though. Mostly cloudy skies with showers likely, maybe thunderstorms. The place to be looks to be near Lake Superior. Temperatures are going to reach the mid-70s there. In the Twin Cities, 85 to 90. Some German dances and trios by Franz Schubert is coming up in just 5 minutes, right after this Valse Caprice by Cécile Chaminade. Here's Hiroko Ishimoto playing piano.

Hiroko Ishimoto playing piano, that's Valse Caprice by Sissio Chaminade. You know, Franz Schubert never married. He did fall in love with a young soprano once, but there were strict marriage consent laws in place at the time, and it required the groom to prove that he had enough income to support a family. And Schubert did not hit that mark. He wasn't making enough as a teacher, so the love of his life eventually married someone else. So not much luck in love, didn't do much dancing. He wore thick glasses and came up to about the shoulder of most of the women he would have liked to dance with. So these German dances and trios would have put Franz behind the keyboard, while other couples paired up and twirled off. You'll hear these German dances and trios orchestrated with Vladimir Spivakov conducting the Moscow Virtuosi

0: Vladimir Spivakov conducting the Moscow Virtuosi. That was German Dances and Trios by Franz Schubert.
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0: Plenty of programs to help you celebrate America's 250th anniversary this weekend, but it actually starts tonight with I Am the Migration. 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And then look forward to Sing Democracy 250 coming up on tomorrow evening at 7 o'clock and then again on Sunday the 5th at 3 in the afternoon. 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Felix Mendelssohn called the finale from his Symphony No. 3 warlike, and you can hear why. It's all nervous energy and marching like something's about to go wrong. And then right when you brace yourself for a big finish, the music just stops. And what comes next is a brand new tune. You know, some conductors have actually tried writing their own finale to this music. Their thinking was that Felix's ending was a little too abrupt. In this performance, it's the Zurich Tonhalle Orchestra, Paavo Järvi, conducting the fourth movement from Mendelssohn's Symphony No. 3, Scottish.

The finale of Felix Mendelssohn's Symphony No. 3 with Zurich Tonhalle Orchestra. 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The weather forecast for the Twin Cities is not fitting with year-end weather forecasts, I can tell you that. Plenty warm with 83 degrees and a feels like temperature of 91 right now in the Twin Cities. And overnight tonight, a good chance of showers and thunderstorms with the possibility of heavy rainfall, 65 for the low. A stormy Friday on the way as well with 85 degrees for the high and a chance of showers and thunderstorms for the 4th of July as well. One afternoon in 1985, John Williams was trying to figure out what to write for the Boston Pops' 100th anniversary. He had a fairly obvious answer sitting literally right in front of him every week. Chester Schmitz, the group's tuba player. Williams later admitted he wasn't entirely sure why he did it. "I don't really know," he said. "Just urge and instinct. I've always liked the tuba." So he wrote a whole concerto, dedicated it to Schmitz, and conducted the premiere that May. You'll hear it in just 20 minutes. Stay close.

The title fits the music. That's Festive Dance from Forgotten Melodies by Nikolai Metner. The piano was played by Kenny Broberg. Hi, I'm Scott Blankenship with some music by Johannes Brahms for you next, which he did not actually write. Most of his Hungarian dances, that is, he borrowed from Hungarian folk and Roma tunes that he'd picked up while touring. And he freely admitted that he just dressed them up in his own harmonies. And it worked out swimmingly. These were some of the most popular, best-selling pieces that he ever put out, even though he considered them minor stuff on the side. Here's Hungarian Dances 1 through 3, with Yvonne Fischer conducting the Budapest Festival Orchestra, András Keller playing violin, cembalom played by Kalman Balogh.

Hungarian Dances 1, 2, and 3 by Johannes Brahms. Yvonne Fischer conducting the Budapest Festival Orchestra. András Keller was the violinist, and Kalman Balog playing the cimbalom. Still to come is the Tuba Concerto by John Williams. The Singapore Symphony Orchestra will take that music on in less than 5 minutes after Gay Printemps. That's Joyful Spring by Mel Boni. Here's Miriam Barbeau-Cohen.

0: Gay Printemps, that's Joyful Spring by Mel Boni. Miriam Barbel Cohen, or rather Miriam Barbeau Cohen, playing the piano. Stay close for the music that John Williams wrote for the Boston Pops on a special anniversary. Tuba Concerto is just a moment away.
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0: Lynn Warfel will be celebrating Independence Day on Saturday Cinema with 2 full hours of film music that celebrate the U.S. It starts at 10 o'clock on Saturday morning right here on your classical NPR. We'll hit about 65 for the overnight low tonight. Right now it's about 83 degrees. Feels more like it's in the low 90s when you factor in that humidity. And a good chance of showers and thunderstorms this evening. In 1985, tuba concertos weren't exactly crowding the repertoire. The instrument had spent 2 centuries holding down the bottom of the orchestra, rarely asked to step out front. John Williams' tuba concerto opens with a high, sort of chirping sound in the strings that made the tuba's entrance land in a surprising way. More agile than its size would suggest, that's for sure. The slow middle movement leans a little mysterious, closer to the mood of some of Williams' film scores. And then the finale is full of jazzy outbursts, and it really let the Boston Pops tuba player Chester Schmitz treat the tuba less like an anchor and more like an acrobat. It's Øystein Badsvik playing the tuba here with the Singapore Symphony Orchestra, and Anne Manson conducts.

Written in 1985 for the Boston Pops 100th anniversary, that was John Williams' Tuba Concerto. Ann Manson, conducting the Singapore Symphony Orchestra, and Øystein Botsvik was the tuba soloist. Avril Coleridge Taylor started sketching out this next piece, Comet Prelude, when she was aboard the world's first commercial jet flight in 1952. And she wanted to capture the jet age melody of the trip, so she cast the cellos and the basses for the aircraft and a high whistle in the woodwinds. Here's the BBC Philharmonic Orchestra with John Andrews conducting.

0: Comet Prelude, a great name for music by Avril Coleridge Taylor. John Andrews conducting the BBC Philharmonic Orchestra.
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0: 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Be on the lookout for some thunderstorms later this evening.

0: A little Mozart magic to finish up the hour. His Symphony No. 32. It was John Elliott Gardiner conducting the English Baroque Soloists. I'm Scott Blankenship. 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In the weather forecast, we have a good chance of some showers and thunderstorms. The thunderstorms might include some heavy rainfall this evening, with an overnight low right around 65 degrees. And tomorrow it's going to start off cloudy. We do have a chance of showers and thunderstorms once again, but very much like today, temperature-wise, with about 85 to 90 for the afternoon high. Right now it's 83, but feels like 90 at 7 o'clock.
1: 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The train and moving around America give you a look inside the psychology of Black American creativism. Movement is freeing because you escape certain oppressions, but also leaves holes in your personal memory that you have a hard time overcoming. 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From the Underground Railroad to the rail lines that wind through your city, trains run through our story, underpinning our American identity. I'm Curtis Stewart, violinist and composer. My father, Bob Stewart, is a musician and educator of what some call America's classical music, jazz. For the next hour, you'll hear conversation about how the railroad helped shape America and its music, including its influence on my new composition, 24 American Caprices. 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My 24 American Caprices are inspired by a kaleidoscope of recorded American music with some honorary American additions. In the full meaning of caprice, these violin fragments dance and sing lightly from inspiration to ornamentation, creating playful musical dialogue around American lineage and individual perspective in classical music.